0: Yes, I am.
1: Hello, dancers. It's Betty Drummond here. I was wondering, do you know how important your votes are in the line dancer charts? Well, I can tell you, they are far more important than you realise. Those little clicks of yours don't just help build the most comprehensive and accurate real-time charts, but they also create the nominations for the Crystal Boot Awards.
2: Last year, we hit a wonderful new record, reaching over 30,000 live votes in a month. Watching that number climb was incredible because it shows how much dancers believe in the charts and sharing information. And of course, the more who join in, the stronger and the more connected we become. So this year, we're raising the bar. We're aiming for 50,000.
1: Speaking now directly to dancers who may not vote or who live outside the UK, I want to say yes, we see you and we really want you to take part too. Your votes will contribute to the charts in your country, but they will also put your local favourites on a global map. You can vote as often as you want, for whatever you want, and nobody can take that away from you. So come on, dancers, remember to make your votes. You know it's the right thing to do.

Hi, it's Betty here. I just want to take a moment to say thank you from the bottom of my heart. Because of your support, the Langdance Foundation has been able to help many people in ways that words can barely describe. We receive messages from people saying things like, "You gave me hope when I had none, and I didn't know where to turn until the LDF stepped in." As you know, we never name names, but those are the words from people you have helped. And I can tell you that your kindness is making a real difference. So whether you've donated, fundraised, or simply spread the word, please know that you are part of something truly special. Thank you from all of us at the LDF.

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0: This is Virginie. Welcome to my show On Tour with Virginie. I hope everybody's good. I hope you had a good day or you're having a good day. So I'm back after 2 weeks off. I have a lot of things to play tonight. So first, as usually, as you know, I will put the playlist on my Facebook account with the link to Mixcloud if you want to listen to this show anytime you want. But just in case, you have also two catch-ups on the Line Dancer Radio. So for my show, the catch-ups times are on Saturday night from 11 p.m. to 1 a.m. French time, which is 10 p.m. to midnight UK time. And the second opportunity to listen to this show again is on Monday early morning, so it's from 6:30 a.m. to 8:30 French time. And for the UK time, it's 5:30 to 7:30 a.m. So, as I said 2 weeks ago, I'm going to play mainly only tracks, which are the tracks for dances taught in the Festiline, which was now 10 days ago. And I said I would play also some dances taught during the French Masters. So first, I need to tell you the French Masters, it was middle of May. Let me check the dates. The French Masters was between the 15th and 17th of May. So it was almost 3 weeks ago. So it was in Nantes. It was organized by Guillaume Richard. And in the lineup for the choreographers, we had, of course, Guillaume. We had Fred Whitehouse and we had Shane McKeever. So they had some workshops and they were also judging and competing with the pro-ams in this competition, like Guillaume. And in the judges, we also had Jessica Devlin and Barbara Selt. So as I said, they had some workshops, and among the three of them, two were also in Festiline the week after, so it was from the 22nd to the 25th of May. So it will be in my schedule for Festiline, so maybe I will talk only about Festiline. But French Masters was really a good event. Guillaume can be proud of him, because he had a really, really good event. It's getting bigger and bigger. And we had, in this event and in Festiline, Fred. And Fred was teaching in the French Masters and in Festiline. He taught two dances that I'm going to play. The first one is called Gimme That Feeling. It's a brand new dance. The step sheet is out since end of April, I think. It's an intermediate dance. It's 64 counts, and this one is written by Fred alone. And during these two events, Fred also taught a brand new dance, which is advanced. It's A, B, and tag. It's called Need a Beat, and there is no step sheet yet, but I'm sure it's coming really soon. So here are the two dances Fred taught in French Masters and in Festiline: Gimme That Feeling and Need a Beat.
1: Hands up to the ceiling, dance off for no reason. It's just what we believe in. Yeah, bring the

And that was Need a Beat, and just before we had Gimme That Feeling, so two dances taught by Fred during both the French Masters and Festeline. And personally, I like both, but I really love Gimme That Feeling. So before I continue, I'm going to the chat and I say hello to Pauline and Dave who are listening while preparing Eurodance. So good luck to you both for the preparation. And I know Dave is going live just after me, so if you're listening to my show, stay here and listen to Dave too. So I'm going to continue now with the dances taught by Guillaume. So the first one has been taught during the two events, so French Masters and Festiline. It's a dance called If This Day. It's a 32-count intermediate dance with a step sheet released in April, and it's a dance written by Guillaume Richard and Shane McKeever. And the second I will play for Guillaume is a dance he taught only in Festiline. It's called Legends Rise. It's an advanced dance, also released in April. And this dance has been written by Guillaume with José Miguel Beloque Vané. So here are the musics for these two dances, If This Day first and Legends Rise.

And these were If This Day and Legends Rise, two dances taught by Guillaume. So both were taught during Festiline, and If This Day was taught during French Masters. So I will stop here for the dances taught in both events, in French Masters and Festiline. Just to let you know, in French Masters, Shane taught One More for the Road. And I think that's all. Yeah, that's all. And Guillaume taught Gonna Love Me, another dance written with José. So, as I said, I'm going to straight to Festiline. So first, before continuing, I need to tell you more about this event. So I think it's the best event we have in France. Not the biggest, but I think it's the best, still the best. And there is also a big lineup. So I'm going to tell you the lineup for this year. So we had, you already know, we had Fred Whitehouse, we had Guillaume Richard, then we had Simon Ward, Gaëtan Mundy, Chris Jacques, we had Roy Verdonk, José Miguel Beloquevane, Daniel Trepat, Esmeralda Van de Poel, we had a Roman and Marlon, so Roman Bram and Marlon Ronquez, we had Michelle Risley, Jamie Barnfield, Lee Hamilton, Debbie Rushton, Tim Johnson and Jean-Pierre Madge, JP Madge. So many choreographers, and I'm going to play maybe two dances for each. So for this event, it's starting on Friday night. So we have a social at night with some welcoming workshops and with a live night with Mi Music. It's a tradition in Festiline and everybody loves it. And then we have a workshop, two workshop days on Saturday and Sunday in two rooms. So the main room for intermediate and advanced and a smaller room which is outside for the beginners and improvers. So that's what we have on Saturday and Sunday. On Saturday night we have a theme night, and this year it was a Hawaii night. It was lovely, many colors, really great theme. And for the first time on Monday morning, as it's a bank holiday in France, so we can finish this event on the Monday. And usually we had workshops on the Monday morning before finishing for lunch. And this year we had only social, and I think it was really nice like that. I think they should keep it like that. No more workshops on Monday morning. Our brains are totally out, so I think it's better. So now you know more about Festiline, so if you want to join next year, it's middle of May. I don't have the precise dates, but I will share the flyer for the event. And I'm going to continue. So we had already Fred and Guillaume. I'm going to play one dance for José. He taught a brand new dance in the intermediate advanced room. I'm not sure on the level of this dance. It's a lovely nightclub. It's called You Are Not Alone. I'm sure you know the original music of this track. Of course, the step sheet is not out yet, as the dance wasn't finished when José did the demo, so it was quite funny, but it's José. When you know José, you know it's like that with José. And here is the music for this beautiful nightclub.

And that was You Are Not Alone, a brand new dance by José Miguel Pelo-Kevané, which was taught in Festiline. And I forgot to say something about Festiline. It's that we had the best DJ in the world in Festiline. It's a big day, so I hope he's recovered after this crazy weekend he had. He never stopped from the morning to the late night, let's say early morning, and then start again and so on. So, well done, Dave, you're the best, as I always say. So, I'm going to continue now with the Americans. We had some American choreographers, as I said. We had the Gaetan, and we had Chris, and I forgot the Australian we had, and I'm going to start with him. So, before the Americans, I have the Australian one. We had Simon Ward, the one and only, and I'm going to play two of his dances. The first one has been taught on Friday night. It was the first workshop of the weekend. It's an improved dance. The step sheet is out since March, and it's called Opalite. It's a dance by Simon Alone. And then on Sunday, we had an improved dance written by Simon and Nils Poulsen. It's a brand new dance, so there is no step sheet yet, and it's called Love Bites Back. So here are Opalite and Love Bites Back by Simon Ward.

And that was Love Bites Back, a brand new dance by Simon and Nils. And just before, we had Opalite. So that's for Simon, and we were really happy to have him almost twice in a row in France. It's really rare. So I'm going to continue with someone who's quite rare too in France. So now it's time to go to the Americans, and we had Gaetan Mundi. And I'm going to play two of his dances. The first one was taught on Friday night also, just after Simon. It's an old dance. It's been released in December 2013. It's an improver one, and it's called Undefeated. And the other one is brand new. It's an intermediate dance, a lovely nightclub. The step sheet is already out. They were really productive. It's called Hold Me When I Break. And it's a dance written by Gaetan with Tajali Hall and Yann Rambert. He's a French instructor and a big fan of Gaetan. And they wrote the dance together on Friday night, and they taught it on Saturday. That's normal. So here are the musics for these two dances, Undefeated and Hold Me When I Break.

And that was Hold Me When I Break, a brand new dance by Gaëtan with Taj and Yann. And just before we had Undefeated, and I already know, Lily, you like it. I hope you're fine, bestie. Thank you for listening to my show. Thank you to Dave, too. I see your comment. It was really great to see you in Festiline. So I'm going to continue now with another American who was here, and I was really proud to see him there. It was Chris Jacques. It was his first time in Festiline, and I'm sure he loved it. So he taught two dances. The first one is called Mediterranean Groove. It's an improvised dance which was released last year in September. He wrote it for my event when I welcomed him in September in my own club. And the second dance he taught is called Till It's Over. It's a high intermediate dance which is 32 counts, released in March, and it's a dance he wrote with Sarah Gossencoat. I hope I say it well. She's an American girl. So here are the two musics for these dances: Mediterranean Groove on the track called Saint-Tropez, and Till It's Over.

And these were the two dances taught by Chris during Festiline, Mediterranean Groove, and Till It's Over. Before I continue, I go to the chat and I see somebody who's rare on social media. Hello, Audrey. It's nice to see you in the chat here. I hope you're fine. And I hope we'll see each other very soon. So now I continue with some dances by the Duchess. And I will start with the most French of the Duchess. I think it's Danielle. So he was here with Chloe and he taught two dances. The first one I will play is called It Feels This Good. It's an improv dance and it's written by Danielle with Chloe. And the second I will play is called Fire in the Feet. It's an intermediate dance written by Danielle Trepat with Grégory Danvoy. And for these two dances, there is no step sheet yet, as they are really, really new. So here are the musics for It Feels This Good and Fire in the Feet.

And that was Fire in the Feet. And just before, we were supposed to have It Feels This Good, but I'm quite sure it's not the good version I had for the music. So I will play it in the next show, I think, just to fix my mistake. So that was for Daniel. Now I'm going to move on to Roy Verdonk's dances. So he taught in the early morning on Saturday, he taught Baggy Jeans, which is an advanced dance written by Roy and his daughters. And there is no step sheet yet. And it's the same for the other one I will play. It's an improver dance called Multicolor. And it's a dance written by Roy with Tim Jensen and Yvonne Verhaeren, and also there is no step sheet. So here are Baggy Jeans and Multicolor.

And that was Multicolor. And just before we had Baggy Jeans, Two Dances by Roy Vedong. And I'm going to continue now with maybe just one dance taught by Esmeralda, as I think I will not have enough time to play everything. Just in case I have enough time, I will play it at the end, because I had planned to play a dance called My Pure Love, but the track is 5 minutes long, so if I can save some time, I'm going to skip it, and fingers crossed I can play it later. And I will play an improved dance taught by Esmeralda van der Poel during Festiline. It's called Get Up Right Now. It's 32 counts, and the step sheet is out. So here is the music for this one.

And that was Get Up Right Now, a new dance by Esmeralda. And the step sheet is out, as I said. And I'm moving now to two dances taught by Roman and Marlon. The first one is called Light Keeper. It's an intermediate dance, and the step sheet has just been released. And the second one they taught is also an intermediate, but they taught it in the improver room. It's called Good Girl. It was a brand new dance they taught for the first time in Festiline. It's a crazy dance, as always, but maybe just the intro is crazy, because then the dance looks quite easy. And of course, there is no step sheet for the moment. So here are Light Keeper and Good Girl by Roman and Marlon.

And that was Good Girl, a brand new dance by Roman and Marlon, and just before we had Light Keeper. And now I'm going to move on to the UK, people coming from the UK, and we had many English or Scottish people. And I'm going to start with Michelle Risley. It was her first time in Festiline, and we were really happy to see her there. So she taught two dances. I will start with the Hot Country Boy. It's a high improved dance released in February this year, and it's a dance written by Michelle with Rob Fowler. And the second I will play is called The Place We Met. It's a brand new dance. There is no step sheet yet. It's an intermediate dance, and it's a dance written by Michelle with Kate Sala. So here are the musics for Hot Country Boy and Place We Met.

0: And that was Place We Met. I really like this track. And it's a dance by Michelle and Kate Sala. And just before, we had Hot Country Boy. And I'm going to continue now with the two dances taught by Jamie Bornfield. It was also his first time in Festiline, so we were really happy to have him. He's really rare in France. It's a shame. I'm going to start with a track everybody liked during this event. It's called DJs on Fire. It's an intermediate dance. The step sheet is out already. And it's a dance written by Jamie with Michelle, with Gary Lafferty and Chris Adams. So that's the first one I will play. And then I will play Move Like Fire. It's an improvised dance written by Jamie. And there is no step sheet for the moment. So here are the musics for DJs on Fire and Move Like Fire. Everything about fire.
1: Lights come alive, the speakers shake, bass line drops.

And that was DJs on Fire and Move Like Fire, two dances taught by Jamie during Festiline. Two nice tracks. So now I'm moving to Lee Hamilton, who was with us. And he taught four dances, and I'm going to play two of them. So the first one is called It Is What It Is. It's an improvised dance written by Lee alone. And the second I will play is called 100 Square Feet. This one is an intermediate dance, also written by Lee alone. And for these two dances, we don't have any step sheet yet, but I'm sure they will come soon. So here are It Is What It Is and 100 Square Feet.

And that was 100 square feet, a cute track, really smooth. And just before we had It Is What It Is, so two dances by Lee Hamilton. And now I'm going to play two dances by Tim Johnson. I think he taught three. And among them, I'm going to play The Place to Be. So it's a brand new dance written by Tim. I'm not sure if it's beginner or improver. Maybe improver because of the tag. Let's say that. So it's The Place to Be. There is no step sheet yet. And it's the same for the other one. There is no step sheet. It's called West of Fort Worth. It's a lovely waltz, an intermediate waltz, and it's a dance written by Tim with Joe Kinser. So here are The Place to Be and West of Fort Worth.

And that was West of Fort Worth, A New World by Tim Johnson and Joe Kinser. And just before, we had The Place to Be, A New Cute Dance by Tim. And I don't know if you recognized the band, but it's the same as Goddamn Beautiful, it's the Scarlet Opera. So now I'm going to Debbie. We were talking about Goddamn Beautiful. I'm going back to Debbie with two dances she taught. I'm going to start with the waltz for Debbie. It's an intermediate dance, 48 counts. It's called Made for the Stars, and the step sheet is out since April. And this is a dance by Debbie alone. And the second she taught during Festiline is an improver one. It's a dance she wrote with the JP Madge, and it's called I'm Back. And for this one, we don't have any step sheet for the moment. So here are the musics for Made for the Stars and I'm Back.

And that was Made for the Stars, a cute waltz by Debbie, and I'm Back, so a new dance taught by Debbie and written by her with JP Madge. And I'm talking about JP Madge. I'm going to finish this show with one of the dances he taught during Festiline. I will play Born to Dance. It's an improvised dance he wrote with José. So it's a dance by JP and José Miguel Peloquevane. There is no step sheet yet. And here is the music for Born to Dance. Born to Dance, I think, ma'am.

0: And that was Born to Dance, one of the dances taught by JP during Festiline. So I'm running out of time to play more. I had some more, but it's not a problem. I will play them later. So I think I'm done now. Thank you for listening to my show. Stay tuned. You have Big Dave just after me with, I think, a 2-hour show. So stay with him. He has many new dances, I think, from Marathon, which was last weekend in the US. Thank you for joining. Thank you for listening to my show. I will put the playlist maybe tonight or tomorrow in the day on my Facebook. I wish you all a good evening, a good night, a good week, and I see you in 2 weeks. Bye-bye.
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This time I'm going to ask you to do us a little favor. If you have a mobile phone down there, we'd love you to get it out of your pockets and turn the lights on. We want to see all those mobiles with the lights lighting up the marquee in Cork tonight. Come on. Oh, that's the job. If you know it, let's hear you sing.

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Hi, it's Betty here. 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
1: Woo, hi, and here we are. Happy Monday. Oh, what a day, man. It's great to get in the DJ den and be with you guys. We've been getting things, getting ready. The pressure's turning up for Eurodance, and today's been a production of the name badge day. We've been doing great and early already. And, yeah, it's looking good. The other thing we're doing is getting everything off to the printers. The grid's almost ready with all the dancers in it. Things are coming together lovely. Thanks to everybody out there who is helping me do that. We have a good friend, Susan, come round today to help with the badges, the ESCs. Emma and Carmel have been working on the grid long and hard and late, and things like are coming together lovely. Of course, Mummy P's working her guts out here as well. She's doing that right now, so I don't know, we'll hear much from her, but I'm just glad to escape all of that and just get in here. Had a bit of time to prepare. Sure, I've got some great stuff for you. Let's start with the LDF news. And just a note, really, from Betty, first of all. And we had some news on the LDF challenge, which was great to see. And it's just as I talk to you, I'm just putting the things into the chat room. So go and have a little peek at the pictures as I show you the latest things. And it makes amazing reading. It does. Let me see. Sorry, I'm just getting myself together here. Bear with me. I do apologise. Get my head together. Let's see where we are. There we are. First of all, we had the post thanking for an amazing amount raised, which I'm just putting in there now, which was 15,200 for the Dance Till Dawn across all the places. Told you where all the sources they come from. I've mentioned in the previous shows, obviously Southport itself, where we raised cash, and the sponsors from the guys doing the challenge, from Craig and Donna in the US. He did an event, the Angels here in the UK down south did a lovely event too and raised an amazing £3,000. It was all great stuff. We had an update on that though as well. Would you believe it? And I'm just putting that in. As I go, and I just saw that as I was putting my show ready together, and I thought, oh no, there's an update. But it's just totally amazing. As Betty posted, we have an update in the funds raised during the Dance Till Dawn Extreme Challenge. Money's still coming in, means we can give more to cancer research, and 8,000 going to cancer research as the total nudges up to 16,000. Well done to like everybody. Everybody, it's just been amazing. It was lovely to be involved in that on the day in Southport, and lovely to see everything going on. We touched live with Craig and Donna in the States, and I know that day Debbie, Lorraine, Kim were in action down south, and lots of other things too. £16,000. One of the good things that was on that was done was Rosie's raffle. Part of that tool is. Betty posting about Rosie's raffle raised $3,000 with all sorts of other events, as I see there. I'm astounded how far and the charity has travelled and amazed by the support it's received, writes Betty. There is nothing quite like the Line Dance family. Hats off to a million. That's to a million to everybody involved. It's good to know. It is, and you know, this worldwide Line Dance family does go a lot to Betty herself, and back in the days when we first saw the CBAs and everything that Betty did with the magazine, and it wasn't just in the UK, it spread worldwide, and Betty's had an awful lot to do with that. Well done to Betty, and she's shouting out to Rosie, who was one of the ambassadors, of course, one of the US ambassadors. And it's also the event director of NY Soul, New York State Line, and what a great event that is. And the 3,000 was a raffle which gives somebody free tickets to that, the NY Soul 26 raffle, to benefit LDF Close 30th, a mayor wrote Rosie. 122 dancers bought 295 tickets and $3,009 raised. The prize was an all-expense trip to NY Soul 26, which is this year in November. And the winner was Debbie Pankhurst from Ohio. We know Debbie. That's a lovely win. The raffle was drawn live by Craig on his weekly Line Dance Radio Show, North American Line. And Rosie, thanks, everybody. I've just like linked to that event in New York State Line. Jill and Lynn are regulars, Jill Wise and Lynn Martino. And they've got a lovely new dance, an improver, called Nights Like This. And that's what we're going to play to get going with some music instead of me just nattering on.

Well, there you go. That's a lovely dance from Jill and Lynn, regulars at that event. And starring in this year's event, Rosie was telling me it's not on the website yet. I put a link to the website on the chat room so you can go and have a look. But what's not there is who the stars are, the guest stars this year. And it's Rachel and Simon. What a great combo. And it gives me a chance to play a couple of the teachers there. We're going to be doing a Eurodance week after next. The first one is from Rachel with Cody, and it's going to be Cody who's with us teaching Power of a Woman. And this is a lovely, lovely dance from the two of them. Shouting out to New York State Line, and well done to Rosie and everybody involved in raising the money for LDF.

Oh, there you go. Looking forward to St. Cody over here in the UK and at Eurodance, and looking for a big time. Of course, we're used to seeing Simon a little bit just lately. We had a great time at Festival Line, and Simon taught this lovely dance, Love Bites Back, and I know he's bringing this one to Eurodance too. And guys, check out New York State Line. What a great time you're going to have there. A great crowd, and of course, DJ Craig is involved too, our own very own USA DJ man. Craig looks after all our IT and websites and all such things as well now, as well as being a premier DJ in the USA. This is Love Bites Back. Bring it on. Come on back over, Simon. Looking forward to seeing you.

Oh, there you go. Great stuff. Just checking in the chat room. Hi, guys. Joining me. Thank you. Thank you so much. If you're out there, if you're chatting, that's cool. If you're listening, that's cool too. If you're listening, I promise I'll try and talk as little as I can, but lots of things to say. Plus, it's just good to be here and get away from all those name tags, party in space name tags. Hi, welcome to the show, Carol. Carmel's there too, and indeed, lots happening going on. Rushing round until Southport. Yeah, we've got a good old bunch of stuff, a good old running to do. Thanks to Carmel and Emma, like I said earlier, so much to help and coming round with our decorations, our big stage decorations. There's a spaceship, would you believe? Yes, there's a spaceship being delivered tomorrow, which will be making its way to Southport and landing in the ballroom on that lovely, lovely stage. Can't wait to see that. John's done an awesome job getting that ready for the ballroom and the Windsor room. There's all sorts going on. It's exciting. It is. It's a stress, but it's exciting. I'm just glad to be in here for a while. Listen, we're sticking with one more thing, and it wasn't just the LDF Challenge recently. June is an awesome time in Line Dance Foundation land, as well as a huge amount raised for the LDF Challenge in May. May also saw a huge amount being raised for the flash mob, the flash dance. And this is a great, great initiative by Ben and Sasha, who were at the CBAs launching it this year. And it was their idea to do this and also to suggest making it for the LDF. And it's just total praise to them for that, and Betty sends her love to them for that indeed, and credit to all the dancers who responded and took part. And just recently Sasha and Ben posted on that with an amazing amount raised, €17,600 for the LDF, and the donations came flooding in for that. Ben and Sasha, right, you are the best, thank you from the bottom of our hearts. And they did all the website and the maps to show where it was all happening. It was buzzing big time in May with those two amazing fundraising events. See, I'm putting a few pictures up. Please go and have a pop in the chat room, have a little peek. But it gives me a chance one more time to play the Everybody Dance Flash Mob Dance for 2026. Brilliant.

Yeah, I was talking to Batty, and Batty was thinking that the mere time coming into tune is one of the most highest profitable LDF months of the year, with those two events and other things happening. Big, big money coming into the LDF funds, and that's just totally awesome. Love to report the news on such things in my breaking news show here online. Dance Radio, which of course is now the official station of the LDF, which I am proud to be part of, along with all the other DJs having fun here on this station. Mark and Chris are listening in. Hi guys, they're in Gran Canaria at their favourite place, having a holiday for a week before they come and join us in Eurodance 2. They are on the bill, of course, helping us big time, and Chris is helping broadcast the thing, so we've got that to get organised as well. So if anybody fancies joining in, go and have a look on Live Love Line. You'll see a link if you want to do the online broadcast if you're not there in person, which Craig and Chris are looking after for us. Oh, there's so many people involved and working. It's great to have such a network of amazing friends I can chat about along the way. Anyway, guys, enjoy your break. That looks lovely. Look, you've got a pool. What a lovely pool. Nice and sunny by the look of it. Oh, blimey, stop it. You're making us jealous. Let's carry on. And that was my LDF item. I want to talk just briefly. Going to pop in and say hi to Pat Stoughton. Pat's doing good. She's looking good too. Lost a lot of weight there, I see. I'm allowed to say that. And she's looking really, really lovely. Pat, we love you. And doing well, and just a small poster, but I want to play you Pat's brand new dance, Favorite Kind of Idiot, a nice new improver dance. And the story behind this is that she was actually commissioned to write this dance for Paul Heaton. And Pat was telling me what a massive thing, honor it is for her. And here she is, and well done, Pat, for that. Gives me a chance to play it. Favorite Kind of Idiot goes like this.

Well, there you go. Well done, Pat. Lovely to see you doing so well. And indeed, an honour to get an invite, a commission to choreograph a dance is always good. And of course, Pat's been dancing with us and having hits for years and years and years. I'm allowed to say that. You're still a young chick, though, Pat. But forever and a day, of course, we love. Anyway, come on, let's crack on with the news. And I just caught this item, and it just caught my eye. The Simone's American Festival coming up at the end of this month. It looks really, really cool. It does. If you fancy a trip to the Alps, a bit of country, and everything else that goes with it, concerts, like concert shows and dancing. It's an American festival, and that just caught me. I looked lovely. I'm going to put a picture or two in here, but the attention, very big for your feet. We promise you an exceptional edition of SAF 2026, and here it is. We haven't told you everything yet, it says, and the note looked good. It's about the size. Take a look at the incredible space waiting for you to blaze up the tracks. 2,700 square meters of skating room altogether. Loads and loads of space. Whether you're into country, Catalan, vintage, all dancers and new liners and modern line dancing, your boots and sneakers will love it. The countdown has begun. Liners and modern line dancing. Your boots and sneakers will love it. The countdown has begun. The quality

0: and tells you about Isa Bassini. And it's going to be great. And I see Isa is there on the bill, going to be teaching some dances there. It reminds us the festival runs Thursday to Sunday at the end of this month, Country Vintage Catalan New Line. There will be something for every taste at our four locations. It looks just amazing. But like I say, what caught my eye was the dancers there and the fact that Isabel being added to the bill. And also, like coincidentally, that in the dance grid just submitted, Jeffkey is teaching one of Isabella's dancers called Zoo. Yes, indeed. And I thought, well, I'll mention all of that and play Zoo. Here you go.
1: Come on, get on up. We're wild and we can't be tamed. And we're turning the floor into a zoo.

Well, there you go. Well, I'm happily posting pictures all the way through here. And would you believe it? I'm putting them in the wrong group. Can you believe it? Go and have a look. I'm going to try and put it right. But I'm posted in my classic playlist, which was just there too. How annoying is that? Never mind stressing. Let's carry on with the show. I hope you are enjoying the music. That was just a little peek into that festival. That looks pretty, pretty cool in the Alps. Let's go to number four on my list. Number four is the upcountry, the cross-country charts. And looking at it this week, we can see the addition of a new feature in the online magazine. And it's a top 20. And in the top 20, there's some great, great dancers. Lovely to have a country chart again to have a look at. And if I do a countdown in this chart, there's some great dancers. Rattlesnake Kiss in 22, Never Drinking Again, come

down to Wait a Minute and Honky Tonk Highway and Trailblazer, Vicky, and Somewhere in Sedona, Northbound Flame from Noreen, Tell Me from Gary, Brotherly Love and Choosing Texas, Glass of Wine, Idea from Matt and Ray, Love Potion and Bigger Houses and Times Are Ticking from Tina, Stomp, 234 Real Model, Wild West and Wicked, and number one, let's do number one while I post that top 20 in there and try and put all the pictures I've been posting in the right place so you can see them. You can see them, just go and have a look in the other post.

0: Just like that, they go. Yeah, great top 10 and included in this magazine as ever. Selections of dances by Andrew and Sheila. And there's a whole bunch in here. And I'm going to play you a few of them. I mentioned one that's in the top 10 there already. It's from Matt and Andrew. Here's and it's a beginner dance called Idea. Oh, I'm saying it because I haven't got it ready and I'm spelling it as I'm putting it in. This is published in the mag this month.
1: Hey, pretty thing, I got an idea. You want to ride and I volunteer?

0: Nobody but you and I, dear.
1: Ah, great stuff there. We've got Carl's Beginner Dance, two shots of bourbon in here. We've got Roy, Colin, and Raymond's High Beginner Dance moving down to Texas. I like that one. That's in here. Likewise, Heather's Easy Improver, Love Memories, and Diana Dawson's Improver, Acapulco Sunshine, a lovely, lovely choice of country in here. But this is what I'm going to play for you because it's a Eurodance teach, and Tina's going to teach us this one at Eurodance. Tina is one of our DGA team, of course, looks after the lobby with Haley, and they're teaching a dance together too on the opening night. And Tina will be teaching this over the weekend. Watch out for Times Are Ticking on the grid.

What a great bit of country that is. Justin Moore, we get to do that at Eurodance with Tina. Here it is, published in Cross Country this month. Here's another one. We're going to miss Carl. Carl isn't with us this year, unfortunately, but he will be back next time in 2018, he will. And Carl's got a dance written with Vicky called High Horse Silverado. This is a nice improver dance too. Let's have a listen to Brad Paisley and David Lee Murphy. Awesome.

I love looking at all the magazines. We miss the Big Mag, though, don't we? We miss that coming through, but still love to see the BWD here. Love to go online and look at this new cross-country online one as well. It's great to see that they've got a country chart in there now. People can vote for online, which is cool, and I'm going to include that in the DJ Network charts on Line Dancer Radio, just to give a good old country representation to the thing. So yeah, we're looking at the dancers picked by Andrew and Sheila, our very good friends, Andrew and Sheila, and as well as those we've done, Black Label from Gary Lafferty and Carl is in here, and Best Foot Forward from Vicky. I Wouldn't Be Sorry from Dan Albro. And the one I'm going to play for you, because it's number 9 in the latest Line Dance Radio chart, A High Improver from Darren. This is Dust Off of Me. Love it.

Ah, there you go. Great dance from Darren. That's in the chart. That's why I'm playing it. Number 9 in the Line Dance Radio and published here in the Cross Country magazine for June. Great stuff. There you go. A little sneak into there for you. Next item I'm coming to is exciting. It's lovely. It's just a great bit of fun it is. As we hit the World Cup starting this week later, I was sort of getting ready for it. We got a few prizes to raffle away for LDF, which are FIFA World Cup type prizes. I'm sure somebody will want to enter and win them. We've got them ready. We've got the wall chart ready to put up at the event in Southport at the weekend. And, of course, football fans and loving it. We can't wait to go. But there's a great angle on the whole thing here, and it's a fun thing called the Line Dance World Cup. And it's entering the group stages. It's a new fun thing. It's like a knockout competition where we've got groups of dancers, which you're getting to see just now. I'm going to put the links, and I want you to have a look. I want you to join in and have a vote and see what you think. I've got no idea who's doing this. A secret. It's fun. But it looks really, really good. And the thing is, I'll buy it. It just looks great. And I want to share it with you. Sort of unknown, but all the dancers in the groups are all CBA winning dancers. So there's a lovely CBA link here where we are just having fun with previous Crystal Boot winners. And it says you'll be able to vote almost daily for your favourite dancers in each group. And then the winning dancers will move into the quarterfinals, semi-finals, and ultimately the World Cup final of line dancers, just like the competition itself. It's going to run on in parallel along with it all the way through June and into July. And the votes will decide what the winning dancers are. And the votes will actually start on the 11th of June and last all the way through to the 19th. So check this out. I'm going to put the links, everybody. Join in. Have some fun. And I say this because you can see a lot of work's been put into this, and the dancers are just great. I've got the first group here, which you'll be voting for, and you can start voting on the 11th for this. So it's just a few days' time. And look, group one, the dancers fighting for a place out and to get into the knockout stage of 50 ways. Crazy Foot Mambo, Heel Tour Rodeo, and Mooney. Well, you just know they're great. I've picked one for you. This is a great chance for me to play a few classics. And we've just been talking about the gorgeous Pat Stott and everything she's up to. Let's go back in time with 50 ways for this one to the overall dance of the year 2012 from Group 1.

Oh, yeah, we got a few groups out just now. I'm going to play you one from each group, and this is group two in this. Go have a look in the chat room, see what's what. Follow the link and join in the fun when the voting starts. This next one is group two. The voting starts just a couple of days later on the 13th of June. And again, look, great songs in here. A bar song, Bad Habits, Pot of Gold, The Real World. All Crystal Boot winning dances. And the one I'm going to play for you is the Intermediate Dance of the Year 2004. We have to go back to The Real World. Let's get you that one up. You see I slow down. You can tell, can't you, that I haven't got it ready. Ruthie B, we're talking classic dances. Lovely to play for you. And this is the Line Dance World Cup.

Carol. The real world, I used to love this dancers, Carol, indeed me too. I love playing it and seeing the guys having fun with it. Remember the guys, if you've seen them out there, you know who they are. The usual suspects, having great fun dancing that skating and looking like really, really cool. Anyway, that's group two of the Dance World Cup, and what a great group that is. And here's another one for you, and this is group three. Lining you all up to get ready to vote all the way through June. If you don't, if you don't like football, this is something to concentrate on. If you do like both, well, this is good too. And here is group three. We'll be voting for this one in a week's time. And look at these dancers. Don't Feel Like Dancing. Another part of that one, the classic Scotia Samba. God bless Lizzie Clark, Vanatek Char. From Gary. And the one I'm going to play for you, well, is brilliant. This is Uptown Funk. This is a great, great dance. And this was Dance of the Year, Intermediate Dance of the Year, 2015. Which one's going to make it out of this group, I wonder?

Well, here's group four as well for you, and then I'll leave it with you to watch out for the other groups coming and vote along the way, and we'll see how it develops. And I'll bring you news in a couple of weeks' time. Yeah, how about that? That'd be good. Anyway, this is group four, and again, this one's chock-a-block. Look, Faithful Sewer Lions on the stream playing with fire. Somebody Like You. Wow, now what a contest that is to get out of that group. And it's just like the football. It's going to be great as well. Some of the football groups, it's going to be easy to get out of. And our thing is, I don't think in these dance groups it's going to be easy. They're all winners. Group four, Faithful Soul, Islands in a Stream, Somebody Like You. I'm playing with you. The overall Dance of the Year in 2010. We're giving you a bit of Craigie Babe playing with fire. A bit of Alexandra Burke, you know. Come on, let's do that. This was the year that the overall dance was playing with fire, but the actual intermediate dance was quarter after one. I love it when that happens because it shares the glory, doesn't it? Yes, it does. Flo Rida. Bad boys, Alexandra, girl, I know what you

0: Wow, rock stuff there. Lovely to play some classic music and a blast of it there for you. All to do with the Line Dance World Cup. Go check that one out. The link's in the chat room, everybody. And join in the fun of seeing what dance makes its way through the rounds, all the way through to the final, all the time. At the same time, the World Cup's going on over there in North America. Cool, cool. Right, next. Next, this is linked to this.
1: Hello, dancers. It's Betty Drummond here. I was wondering, do you know how important your votes are in the line dancer charts? Well, I can tell you, they are far more important than you realise. Those little clicks of yours don't just help build the most comprehensive and accurate real-time charts, but they also create the nominations for the Crystal Boot Awards. Last year, we hit a wonderful new record, reaching over 30,000 live votes in a month. Watching that number climb was incredible because it shows how much dancers believe in the charts and sharing information. And of course, the more who join in, the stronger and the more connected we become. So this year, we're raising the bar. We're aiming for 50,000. Speaking now directly to dancers who may not vote or who live outside the UK, I want to say yes, we see you and we really want you to take part too. Your votes will contribute to the charts in your country, but they will also put your local favourites on a global map. You can vote as often as you want, for whatever you want, and nobody can take that away from you. So come on, dancers, remember to make your votes. You know it's the right thing to do.
0: There you go, the right thing to do, everybody, is vote, vote, vote. There you go. I don't play that often. I just play it now and then because I don't want to, like, sort of get on your backs, but you know it's the right thing to do. Betty came up with all of the words in that herself. She's priceless in so many ways. The only thing that I contributed was the number 50,000. I'm beginning to wish I'd sort of set myself maybe a little bit. But anyway, listen, we did 30,000. The vote's currently sat at 21,000. We need to get back to 30,000 as soon as we can, and we need to push on with that 50,000, because 50,000 votes means a totally good quality chart for people to take notice of as far as what to learn, what to teach is concerned. But more importantly as well, it gets the nominations for the 2026 CBEs into a total top quality set of dancers. So please, please get yourselves voting regularly. And on this one, I just wanted to give a shout out to our good friends Debbie and Lorraine, who came up with a really, really cool sort of photo poster, which I wanted to share, and I'm saving that. You'll be seeing that loads because I love it. Please vote monthly. And thank you, Debbie and Lorraine, for that. It also gives me a chance to think back to Jersey, where there was a whole bunch of people dancing Debbie and Lorraine's lovely dance, I Do, which makes me think back further to an awesome, awesome wedding. I was proud to be there and DJ on the night time. This is Debbie and Lorraine's lovely dance, I Do. Memories of that in Jersey. And just a nudge for you all to vote.

0: I do.
1: There you go. Well done, Deborah Lee Raines. Thanks for supporting and helping us get people to vote. There's lots of it going on out there. There is. You get fed up with us, you will. But let's just keep on voting. And yeah, it's a might be a little bit of a pipe dream, but let's try to get to 50,000. And Betty's online. I know Betty's online wishing she'd getting a proper jingle done by a sexy man saying all those things like they do. Maybe I could do it. Maybe I could do it. Come on, vote. Get 50,000. Well, maybe not. Maybe not. No, Betty. Well done. Thanks for doing those for us. It's cracking. Lovely. There you go. So that's everyone. We're going to scoot on now. What are we going to do? Oh, next, we're coming to the latest Line Dance Radio news. Exciting. Like I said earlier, proud to be the official station of the LDF, and that's the way we're moving. We're rebranding, got a new logo, we're doing new things, and as well as all of that into the schedule for the summer coming up, we've got some new shows. And guys, I want you to tune in tomorrow night and listen to our two new shows. We've got two for you starting tomorrow. We've got a couple more coming up as well later, which I'll tell you about, but this week, 9 o'clock, 8 o'clock, we've got Rafael, DJ Rafael, and daughter Ariadna from Spain, you know the guys, and Rafael is a professional DJ, radio presenter, he is, and does shows on radio station, and also, of course, does events. He'll be at the Olé event this weekend coming up, which is just starting. Looking forward to telling you about that next week. Anyway, it's going to be a show called Corby Line Dancers on Air, and it's going to be a weekly pre-recorded show bringing you all the best dancing in Costa Brava and Catalonia. That's going to be cool. Tune into that at 8 o'clock and give a shout out to Rafael and Ariadna. Then live at 9 o'clock, we've got a brand new show called the Honky Tonk Airwave Show with Katie and Maz. This is new. You've seen the new buzz spread in the UK, the honky-tonk scene, which is already big, big business in the USA. Well, we've got our own show for this now with Katie and Maz. It starts tomorrow at 9 o'clock, so get yourself in there for that. It's going to be a monthly show, the second Tuesday of every month. And they are going to be exciting, they are, and there's more to come as well. A couple of weeks' time, there will be a new show from Down Under, Lou's Lounge with Lou and Joan. I'll tell you more about that next time I'm on. But listen, this Honky Tonk's good, and you might have noticed that there's going to be a Honky Tonk room at World Dance Masters, and that's going to be run by Katie and Maz. So this is like exciting how this all comes together. And as well as that, we've got a Honky Tonk party hosted by Craig and Donna and the USA gang coming up at Eurodance in 2 weeks' time too. So a big shout out to everything to do with Honky Tonk. It's the bar scene. It's the fun scene. It's the scene that brings in the youngsters, which is the most important thing. And funnily enough, I just noticed in the latest awards coming up, which I'll going to talk a little bit more about in a while. What are they called? The light. I get the name right because it's a play. Yeah, the line light awards. The line light awards. One of the categories in there is for this very category. It's the North America, the Bar Dance of the Year. Loads of great dancers in there. I want you to take a look at them. But dancers from like Mark Polino, Baby Slow Down is in there. Boots on Bars from Sierra and Dustin is in there. Boots on the Ground is in there. Choosing Texas, a great old mix. The one I'm going to play for you, though, is great. Lots of people were dancing this, including Katie and Maz at Festiline. With Chris Jacks, who was there, played it much, requested much, was Esther. This is one of the nominated dancers in this category of North America Bar Dance of the Year, i.e. The Honky Tonk scene. Here's Chris and Esther, as I post a few more things in the book.

0: guess, though.
1: Well, there you go. Yeah, we had a great time at Fussy Lion, proud to DJ there, and a lovely, lovely crowd. And Chris Jacks was. I'm at Fussy Lion, proud to DJ there, and a lovely, lovely crowd. And Chris Jacks was one of the choreographers, one of the guest choreographers from.

0: Back here in Langdance Radio Land, like I say, we got some other stuff coming. We've got a new show next month coming up in a couple of weeks from Lou and June. That's going to be Lou's Lounge from Down Under. A chat show talking about the dancers' viewpoint from the floor, getting the dancers' view. Next month, we've got a brand new show with Donna and Craig, a general interest chat show too. That's going to be on the first Wednesday of every month, starting on the 1st of July. And then after that, on the 12th of July, we have got a brand new flagship show, the LDF show, starting on the Sunday of the 12th, 1 o'clock every Sunday. It'll be All Matters LDF, CBA, Langdance Radio. We'll be a guest DJ on a rotation basis. So you get a lovely change of DJ, lovely change of subject matter, but all just helping to promote all things LDF, CBA, Langdance Radio. That's coming up in July. As are a few new playlists we've got planned. I'm going to start a new weekly DJ playlist where DJs will give you a weekly taste. So you're not just listening to the loop. When there's nothing else on, you get to listen to some things carefully prepared by DJs. And as well as that, we're also going to do a listener playlist as well. So we're going to be asking the listeners to join in and give us some playlists. We'll play them. And so you can tune in and listen to them. Anyway, great stuff. Let's just pick you one more from here. I'm going to play one from the Langdance Radio chart, which is one of our flagship things too. A great pool chart organised by Dave Morgan. And this is from it. Loved this at Boogie Fest and Festy Line, which is what caught me eye. And it's also from the good old DJ Collective back from COVID days with the guys Chris, Gary, Jimmy and Michelle. This is DJs on Fire. So check out everything Line Dance Radio. And guys, thank you all for supporting us as I give you a bit of DJs on Fire.
1: The lights come alive, the speakers shake, bass line drop.

Wow, great stuff there. All sorts of stuff going on. And thank you, everybody, chatting on. Thank you, listening. You're doing good. I'm checking me watch. Or where's the time go? I'll put this together today. I was doing badges, and I rushed to finish doing me show. And, you know, I've got it all ready to go. And there's definitely too many tracks lined up on me playlist here. I'll just hit the barrier in 20 minutes' time. So stick with me. Thank you all so much. Where am I going next? Yeah, next I'm going to do some event news. Yes, that's where I'm going. And we talked about Boogie Fest a few weeks ago, and it was lovely to be there and work and help Jamie do the DJ booth there. Really enjoyed that and catching up with people, and as well as Maggie, who was there. People I caught up with were Alison and Peter. It was lovely to talk to them. It was lovely to talk to all the dancers coming past, and something you don't normally do when you're stuck DJing and worrying about what's on and what to put next. So I had a lovely time there, and had a good chat with Alison and Peter, who were telling me about their 25th anniversary. 35th anniversary yet is this year, and this year they've got two great events, and they're celebrating 35 years in the dance business big time. I'm going to just shove them on here for you to just take a peek at two awesome venues, great events, great choreographers. The first one's in Biddeford, coming up in August the 7th to the 9th, and that one they've got guest choreographer Ryan, and gives me a chance to play Ryan and Debbie's new advanced dance, Too Little, Too Late. And you can tell I've slowed down again because I'm going to type it in as I go. Come on, have a listen to Too Little, Too Late.

there you go. Great stuff. We'll see Ryan with Alison Peter in Biddeford. And then in Street in December, beginning of December, nice little early Christmas party. Maybe they have got guest choreographer Jamie. Well, we got Jamie coming to the tune at the beginning of July. Jamie and Carl, we're having an 80s party. Can't wait for that. That will be great. So go have fun, and gives me a chance to play you Jamie and Carl's new intermediate dance. They're for you.

There you go, Christoph Mollison and Peter, who will be on the Eurodance bill in 2028. Just been getting the early bird forms all ready with the printer for that. And other things, it's buzzing, it's all good. We're looking at things we're doing now. We're looking at things we're doing in time. We are slowing down. We are going to do less and last longer. That is our plan. And when I'm not out and about, I'm going to be in my DJ den here, keeping going. Love the line dancing world. Love the radio. Love being live. And everything to do with it. And long may it last. We'll keep on trying. As I look on, look, what's the time? Oh, well, running out. It's, can you believe it? Anyway, look, that is our event news section. I just want to go back to something I mentioned last week, the Limelight Awards. I played you one of the categories earlier on. And last week, I played you a couple from the people categories. And I just want to give this a shout out, because it's, like, important where we get people voting. And this is something of a national thing for people in North America to get their North American people more recognized. And great that you will do that, and likewise get it fed into the CBUs. So that's, like, worldwide, and all the sort of national awards working together keep the profile of line dancing across the world great. Anyway, this is the Limelight Awards. They've done a lot of work putting all these categories together. There's loads of things to vote for. I'm going to put the link, and especially listening in North America, but just vote anyway. Listen, there's a category for Absolute Beginner Dance of the Year. And I look down there, so see some great things in there that cover things from both sides of the pond. There's Rachel's Pretty Pitbull, for example. Michelle Wright's Free Like, Alligator Smile from Julie. There's loads in there. Wings to Flies in there. If you look at the beginner dance of the year, likewise, there's some great stuff there. Again, Boots on Bars and Boots Off and Boots on the Ground. Lots of boots going on there. Choosing Texas, no surprise as well. If you look at the Improver Dance of the Year, again, some awesome stuff. Texas Hold'em's in there, we know. Shot for Shot from Dustin Valencia. Some of the American people who need more recognition in here. Trevor Thornton and Brandon's Fool for You, for example, is in there. Some great stuff in the intermediate section too. I can go on, but the point is, have a look and vote, and especially North Americans, get your people raised in profile and in the world map. Some great stuff in the advanced category. There's a classic category. There's a wild card category. There's a dance of the decade, and there's a classic. Go and have a look. It's just amazing. This DJ nerd is in awe of the list. And, like, from a DJ point of view, it's a great list. If you're going to DJ in the States, well, just get all of these, and you've got yourself a good old start. One of the categories I like is right at the end of the category. There's also a lot for international as well, just like other countries. They do their own and then international, so the rest of the world's well mentioned too. But there's the bar category I mentioned earlier. There's event dance of the year. There's some great stuff in there. And the one I'm going to hit is the hidden gem of the year. This is a great category for hidden gems. It is what it is. For those that are great but haven't sort of made it. And look, you got Baddie Behavior in here from Sierra and Dustin, for example. A lot of people, and it proves the point, there's a lot of people in here I don't know, a lot of dancers I don't know too. But what I do know I'm going to play for you is Take Your Vibes and Go. This is a great dance, much requested. I played this when I was at Ocean City back in February. This is Ria Akuda, and Ria Akuda just won the choreography competition, which I featured in last week's shows, and Ria will be coming over to World Dance Masters. It all links together lovely, does this line dance world. This is Take Your Vibes and Go out of that category, but there's so many more. Go and check it out. And this is Ria. Before we move on and run out of time, I know too much talking. Oh, Take Your Vibes and Go. I haven't got it. I did have it ready. Where did that go? I'll never get onto Radio 1. I need
I need like a production assistant. The one I've got here has just scooted out to darts the last game of the season. They've been doing well. Mommy P is a great darts player here in Bedlington. Mwah!

0: go.
1: And go, and go, go, go. There you go. Great stuff. I'd love to play more Time Beats Me, as Everett does. I hope you're enjoying things out there. And thanks for being with me this week. Going to be off for 2 weeks because we're into Eurodance time. So I'll be back at the end of the month. And just now, I will leave you with the charts. And I haven't got time to play them all that I had planned. But looking at the latest Line Dancer web chart, it's a great top 10, top 20 just now. Dangerous Games is 1, Our Second Chance 2, and Bigger Houses 3. One More for the Road is 4, and Going Blonde is 5, and Fever Dream for Carl is brilliant, and Ziggy for Gary, and Light Up My Heart for Maggie is brilliant. Lee with The Wedding is great. And in 10th place, the one I'll play for you and leave you with is Upper Light. This is just storming. And it's number 1 in the Line Dance radio chart as well. And I'll catch up with you elsewhere with everything. Thanks, everyone. Happy dancing.

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0: And here we are once again. It's time to carry on up the line. Here we are. It's Tuesday night, 9:30 here in the UK. So what an evening have we got lined up for you today. So, let me just say a few thank yous to, of course, our live DJs today. Mr. Nick Goodman this morning, followed by Philip, of course, over in Singapore. And I say, Philip today gave you a real mix today and even gave you an Elvis special. And then, of course, tonight we've had our Julie standing in for our Fred. Our Fred's not so well, so we're sending our best wishes and our love to Fred, and I hope you're feeling better soon. So, of course, there with the Dutch in line tonight. So here we go, carrying up the line. So, of course, over the lockdown period, as most of you know, I've been doing lots of different interviews with a lot of lovely, lovely people. And coming out of lockdown, things hopefully were going to change. But so many people, I've had so many requests of Dave, can you still do some of these? Still do some interviews? So no problem at all. So tonight, of course, we've got none other, a very, very special lady who I have known for many, many, many years. I'm so, so glad that she's agreed to come on, speak to everybody and come and chat tonight about her life in line. So I'm going to introduce you and say a big warm welcome and hello to none other than Julie Carr. Julie, are you with me?
1: I am.
0: Is she? There she is.
1: I am.
0: We've just been chatting, haven't we, Jules? We've just both had a terrific storm
1: yes,
0: in Manchester and up in Europe in Preston, aren't you, Julie?
1: Yes, I am. It's been awful.
0: It's been but hang on, what did you say to Colin?
1: If you're Catholic, when it's your funeral and it thunders and rains, they were supposed to be a good person or it's good luck. And I was telling Colin and he said, but he's not burying you, he's just talking to you.
0: Oh, well, Julie, everyone. So, Julie, loads of people are rocking up onto the Line Dancer Radio chat room. So,
1: oh, don't be telling me that.
0: Oh, no. So, we always like to say say hello and good evening to everybody that's come and said hi so far. So, just to let you know, Julie, who's just come and dropped in, we've got our Phoenix. Now, Phoenix is from New Zealand, so we always speak to Phoenix in the future because it's tomorrow, because it's Wednesday there. So it's 8:30 in the morning now. He says he's waiting though. He says be tuned in until his lady turns up for a private tuition. She's usually late. So we've got Suzanne Dingwall. She's from Australia as well. So she's been up for 2.5 hours now. I think she joined Julie Lockton just before me at 4:30 in the morning, waving her husband off because he drives a big crane. We've got Jean Robinson from not so sunny Sunbury. And we've got Kirsty Harpen Fox. Daniel Dykeman's from Belgium is also with us too. And Jenny Bradshaw, a familiar name for you there. So you've caught Jenny. With us, we've got our lovely Lynn Williams as well, of course, a regular listener and good friend. And then we've got Claire Bell, she's with us too. Good evening, my love. So Claire knows how you feel at the moment. We've got Mary B. Friedrich from Germany, and then we've got to say hello, stranger. We've got Miss Alison Osterbury's also tuned in as well, listening in. We've got Beverly Eccles, good evening to you. Bev Thompson, we've got Adrian Checkley, you see the and we've got a list we've got for you tonight. Annette Hasland, wow. Is with you. Tricia Miller, we've got Frederick Povey from France. My parents are tuned in South Wales. Sarah Jalkinen, and we've also got and Chris Phipps is sending apologies to tonight because she's down. I know she's visiting, with her family, because of course she's now got the opportunity now, obviously being on her own for so long, she's now got the opportunity to be able to see her family after so Brilliant. Many weeks. So wonderful stuff. Right, guys. Well, if anybody has tuned out, so welcome to, of course, everyone that's come onto the chat room to say hello. Welcome to what we call our secret listeners. we call them the secret listeners because they say they might not be on Facebook or anything. They don't come onto the chat, but they're all tuned in and listening. But we always do say hi if anyone that's joined in. Now, Sarah Jalkinen, she's in Finland as well. I should have told you. So hello. So you see, we've got a lot of international people, and can't we say?
1: Oh, thank you very much, everybody. Well,
0: you're in.
1: I hope you don't fall asleep.
0: No, we're in for a treat. We're in for a treat. So, can I just introduce Julie as being the female version of Rob Fowler?
1: Well, that's very nice.
0: So, well, Jules, so thank you so much and for coming on board. And, well, let me say, first of all, tell the listeners, because some, obviously, listeners out there may not have met you, may not know much about you. So just give us a little bit of background of where you live, where you are in the UK. And, of course, then we'll go on to how, say, your life in line. So where currently are you living in the UK?
1: Well, at the moment, I live in Preston, which is Lancashire. I have two classes here, being living in Lancashire. Well, it's the longest place I've ever lived, to be honest with you, because we've lived up and down the country, Colin and I. Like change, you see. I like to move. But Preston actually is the longest place we've ever lived.
0: Right. So are you still in the same... Did you move since we visited you last?
1: We've moved, yeah.
0: Yes.
1: Yeah.
0: I thought you had.
1: Just up the road. Well, we came in a bunk. You know, we were in that, the big house, well, one way. We've gone to the other end of the road now. We've got a bungalow.
0: Right.
1: So that's like the next stage of old age, isn't it? So.
0: Oh, dear me.
1: So that's how we are, yeah.
0: So, of course, yeah. So...
1: the people that listen from all over the world, that's lovely.
0: Yeah, you've got people from all over, that's the whole, the beauty of Line Dancer Radio. So many people that tune in.
1: Of course.
0: And we have so many different shows, so there's loads of things appeal to different people. But, of course, so I've known you, when did I meet you? I met you, are we now?
1: Long time before, way before you were married and before
0: Before, yeah. I met you first and foremost. Probably was it? I met you just before the dance studio.
1: Yeah,
0: the studio days. Yeah. So of course, well, let's start off then. Let's find out line dancing. Where did it all start for you?
1: Well, like a lot of teachers, I sort of fell into it by accident, really. Colin and I used to go to a wonderful little ballroom in Blackpool. And then we were living in Garstang, not far from here. And we used to travel every Sunday night for about 7 years and have ballroom lessons. And it was very much like the studio. And it was a bit of a institution, you know what I mean? Everybody got on. It was a fabulous place. Anyway, we did ballroom dancing there, and the owner, Ken, I got on very well with, and he came to me one night and he said, "Hey, Julie," he said, "I've got some line dancing teachers coming." He said, "I've never hired the place out before, but they want to come." Anyway, they did, and they were a lovely couple, Paul and Shirley, soul country. They wouldn't play anything but country. And it was a beginner class. So he'd said to me, "Can you get people to come?" I said, "Yeah, of course I can." So I got all my family to come for one and some friends, and we all went to the beginner class, and I loved it. I absolutely loved it from the word go. Anyway, cut a very long story short, about a year later, they decided they were giving the class up. So Ken said to me, "Would you take the class over?" I said, "Are you mad?" I said, "I've never stood in front of people and taught." I said, "Yes, I can do it, but teaching's, you know, it's a different thing, isn't it?" Anyway, I thought about it, and then at the time, my sister came with me, and I said, "Well, can our Suzanne do it with me? I thought it would be safe in numbers, do you know what I mean?" So he said, "Yeah, of course you can." So we both took that class over. Oh, God, David, we were up all night learning Elvira to, do you know what I mean? And Cowgirl Strut, I think it was, a Cowboy Strut. Anyway, we did the class and we loved it. We're talking in them days, you had like between 50 and 70 people in your class. So it was, you know, it wasn't a little thing we took on. Anyway, we did it. And my sister, after I think it was about 2 years, I might be wrong, but about that, my sister decided that she was going to open her own class because she lived in Oldham and she travelled, and it was a long way in the winter to travel, like, you know, every week. So she went and did her own class in Oldham, which was very successful. And I carried on at the Melody. And it just went from strength to strength. They ended up doing 2 nights there. And then after about another 3 years, I think, Ken sadly passed away and the lease was up. So his wife gave the ballroom up. So I just went out on the road then, and, you know, it started there. I got venues, and at the time I had a shop on Dixon Road in Blackpool. I had a dress agency, and I got that into the line dancing that the customers became a nuisance, really, because I was like practicing in the back, my dances for my classes, and I thought, oh, they're getting on my nerves, these, what do they want, you know? So I used to serve them dead quick, get rid of them. And then sometimes the lads from Funny Girls come in. They used to buy a lot, oh, they were fabulous. They used to buy the costumes from me. And one of them says to me one day, what are you doing, Jules, out there? I said, I'm learning a dance. You carry on and look at the frocks. Let me know when you found something. So that's how it was. And then he used to close the shop. I didn't have my own car in them days. So he used to close the shop and get all my gear in the taxi and go off to the Melody, and then Colin would pick me up at the night when I'd finished, you know. So in the end, I had to really make a decision, because the shop was definitely getting in the way. So I closed the shop and decided to go full-time teaching. And I opened other venues in Lancaster. And then my sister moved to Spain. So I actually took her class over in Oldham. I used to go from here to Oldham every Monday morning. I must have been mad, really. But I did that for 4 years.
0: You must.
1: But you do, don't you? You know, you just do it. And then it went, you know, the rest is history sort of thing. Carried on. And here I am 25 years later.
0: Absolutely unreal. So, because is that where, so originally, is that where you were from, Blackpool originally, or?
1: No. I'm a Manc.
0: You're a Manc. Oh, that's right. Of course you are. Yes.
1: No, Manchester, Old Trafford.
0: Old Trafford.
1: Old Trafford, off Warwick Road. My sisters, one of them, Suzanne's still in Oldham, but my other sisters, most of my family still live in Manchester. There was only me that moved away. And it was because at the time, my husband's job, and we moved down to Oxford, and then things didn't work out there very well. And I met Colin, and then married Colin, and then after a couple of years we moved back up north. So that's how I got back up north.
0: Things you don't know.
1: Things you don't want to know, love.
0: No. one of your sisters as well, she's an artist, isn't she? She sings.
1: Yeah, well that's Suzanne.
0: That's Suzanne.
1: Yeah, we're like the Von Trapp family, you know. Oh. Well, my mum and dad both had lovely voices, to be fair, you know. And Suzanne loved singing, I loved singing, but I went more to the dancing. Where Suzanne, after a while, what happened was her and her husband moved to Spain. And so she started doing singing in the bars and in the hotels, and she got very busy. She was really busy in Spain. And now they're back here. I don't know how long they were in Spain for, to be honest with you. About 9 years, something like that. And she still sings now. I had her last Christmas at my social here in Preston.
0: Saw the photos. Claire, I always say, be prepared, because I always say to the listeners as well, if anyone, as we go along, the listeners are also allowed to ask you questions as well, as long as they're nice questions, all right? But Claire Bell has asked you, United or City, Julie?
1: Hang on. United.
0: There we are. So there, she's a United. Ah, there, you see there, United for you. She's a red.
1: Well, when it was the days of Dennis Law and all that lot, Bobby Charlton and all them, I would be about 15. And I had a little job. My gran got me a job in a hairdresser's. And it was next to a butcher's. And this man used to come in on a Saturday morning to pick his wife up. And believe it or not, David, in them days, if I saw anybody even look at me, I'd blush. I was so shy. And this man come in one day, and he had a great, you know, those big tray of eggs?
0: Yes.
1: You know, the big trays?
0: Yeah.
1: And he says to me, can you hold these, love, for me? And just stand there. And I said, yeah. And I'm stood, David, I must have been stood there half an hour with this tray of eggs. And if somebody says to me, in them days, if somebody had said, stay there, well, I stayed there. Do you know what I mean? And Irene, my boss, kept looking at me, and I kept looking at her, and I didn't know what to do with these eggs. And I'm stood there, And in the end, they all burst out laughing, and it was Dennis Law. And it was his way of having a joke with me. Stood there for ages with his damn eggs, I was. So, yeah. But the girls, you see, the girls in my class, now one of them, Cynthia, I think she married Sammy McElroy. Another girl we knew married Jimmy Nichol. Our Suzanne went out with a few of them. So that was like our era. Do you know what I mean?
0: Yeah, absolutely. In Manchester as well. Because you hear all the stories as well. You know, people I work with as well. You know, I'm born and bred Manchester as well. And they talk about the Granada studio days as well. Where, you know, they used to leave, you know, used to finish work. Well, you, again, so I know part of your working career, you worked in the same industry as I have for so long as well. You worked in the beauty industry, didn't you?
1: I did. I left school and I was doing hairdressing, but I have asthma. And as a teenager, my asthma just went off the rails. So the doctor has suggested that to my mother that I had to give hairdressing up, which I did. So what did you do when the perfume? Not really much difference, really. It's be smells, you know what I mean? Anyway, I got a job with Matt's Factor in Boots in Deansgate. You know, down near, is it still there? Near Marks and Spencer's?
0: Well, everything's moved now, obviously.
1: Anyway, I know it's down the bottom of Market Street. And, and the clubs in Manchester in them days, you know, we used to leave work and go and have a bit of tea. And then we'd go to the clubs. Oh, that many clubs. You're too young to remember them, David, but I remember them. And then we'd be all night in the clubs, and there was a club where you always ended up to have your breakfast called Annabelle's. Well, I was too young really to be in there, but I did, you know, being me. And we'd have breakfast and then we'd go back straight on the counter. And I always remember the buyer. She used to look at us as if to say, "You've not been home, have you?" You know. Our eyelashes hanging off, you know what I mean? We had to go and put the eyelashes back on, and she used to say, "Go downstairs and change your uniform and put fresh eyelashes on."
0: Oh, dear me. Do you know, there's some things haven't changed there, I can tell you, Julie. haven't changed. Yeah, so yeah, knowing yeah. some of the stores in Manchester. So you could say one of your best friends, is come onto the chat as well. And of course, it's our lovely Pam. Pam Sharples is with us. She says she's tuned in as well. And I wouldn't have expected anything other. We've got Suzanne Dingwall. Yes, she said talking about your sister. She said, "Oh, good name, Suzanne. It is, isn't it?"
1: Yeah.
0: Katie Kramer has said hello. She's dropped in with us. Alison Osprey's telling me, she says, her mum sat next to Dennis Law on a bus. He'd just been in the shop.
1: Yeah,
0: and Ross, Ross Brown's with us too. He says, hello, David and Julie, because he's been working on his tomorrow show. Ross is covering the Digital Dance Weekend 4 tomorrow on his show. And he says, but the flash, I love it, he says, but the flashes keep coming through the window. dear me. Oh, I love this gift. Yeah. Suzanne Dingwall's just posted this gift up of Mrs. Slocum and Miss Brahms. Oh, I love it. Yeah,
1: very cheeky.
0: No, things aren't you, honest to God. It's like.
1: Do you know what? Listen to this. From Boots, I was a junior for Matt's Factor. Didn't really get on with the senior. They don't do juniors and seniors now, do they?
0: No.
1: But they did then, and I was the junior. Anyway, I didn't like because she got on my nerves. And then I got a second position for Elizabeth Arden in Kendall's. I'll go for that. Anyway, I got the job. And you know what, David? In those days, I had like, I'm not kidding you, a 19, probably 20-inch waist, right? And in those days, you had to stand at your counter if you had no customers and you'd done all your cleaning of your glass and all that type of thing. And you had to stand at your counter with your hands either side onto the counter. Do you know what I mean? This woman, I'll never forget her, she came up to me, she said, "Julie, breathe in. We can't have your stomach hanging over the counter." I didn't have a stomach. But how things change, you know what I mean?
0: Yeah, how things change. I'll say something. It has changed because, honest to God, if somebody said that to somebody now,
1: Dear me.
0: So for our international listeners, for anyone listening in or not from Manchester, Kendall's, if you like, was the Harrods the Harrods of was in its day was the Harrods of the North. Kendall's is still there, but of course it became House of Fraser. So yeah, for those which are the chain of stores over here in the UK. But still a beautiful building. Still.
1: Oh, it's lovely. It's my dad's favourite shop.
0: Yeah.
1: I think I got my wedding dress from there, you know. I think I did.
0: Very likely. Mm-hmm. But yeah, there stands there on Deansgate, which is, I want to say, was like the main, one of the main stretches, one of the roads in Manchester. So there we go. So I love that. So I love the back. I say absolutely love listening to the background of the things that you've done. but as I mentioned earlier to the listeners, I met Julie and just before a big journey for you and Colin, wasn't it? A huge journey, a huge undertaking. So of course, as you know, Julie's taught for many, many years, but you didn't just also as well, you didn't just do, because you haven't, Julie hasn't just done line dance, you've done all kinds, haven't you?
1: I've done all kinds of dancing, but yes. I've only really taught line dancing. Mm-hmm. I mean, I've always danced since being little, ballet and all this business, you know, I've always danced.
0: You decided, along you and Colin, didn't you? You decided to undertake which became the dance studio, which is in Preston in Lancashire. In Lancashire. But what an incredible venue! So tell us a little bit of history, because obviously before it was the dance studio, it was the Triple C, wasn't it?
1: Well, do you want to know how I first came ever to go there?
0: Absolutely. Go on. Tell us. Well, tell us all.
1: by this time, we'd moved to Lancaster. We'd been on the move again. My daughter got in the grammar school in Lancaster, so we decided to move there so it would be better for her, because when they're at school, they meet different friends and, you know. So we decided to move there. And then one day, somebody said to me, there's a great place in Preston for line dancing. I said, and I didn't know, I'd never been to Preston in my life, didn't know anything about Preston. So she said, oh yeah, she gave me the instruction. She said, it's on a Friday night and it's owned by a guy called John Sandham. So I said, oh right. Anyway, I said to Colin one night, I'm going to go. He said, oh, are you sure all that way? You know, anyway. I went. I know. Do you know what? What's it like? Anyway, I went. And I walked in and I thought, oh my God, this is fantastic. Because it was all, in them days, it was all very Western. He had, I think he had a stagecoach at the end of the room at one point. And the seats, it wasn't like when I had it, David. It was, the layout was the same, but it was totally different. And I walked in and I'm stood there. And I'd say there was about 30 people in there. And this lady came up to me and she said, oh, is it your first time? And I said, yes. So she said, oh, come and sit with us. And going off the story a minute, and you know that lady, her name was Pauline, and she still dances with me today. She's still in my class.
0: Oh, wow.
1: Today. Yeah. Anyway, so I sat with Pauline and her friends, and I went every Friday night. Loved it. And then he come out of it. And then it was empty for a while, and then another couple took it over, Doe and Pete, yeah. They took it over, and that's when it became the Triple C. So by this time, I thought, oh, I'd quite like to teach in there. So I approached them and said, did they have any nights free for me to hire it? And said, oh, yeah. Cut a long story short, I ended up hiring it Monday, Wednesday and Friday for about 3.5 years. So that was like, so I knew the building and I'd been there forever when I originally took it over. Do you know what I mean? Yeah. Anyway, then Doe and Pete decided they were coming out and I'd heard it was empty again. So at the time, to be honest with you, Colin and I were thinking quite seriously about going to live in Spain. And he said, well, we can't, you know, it's either a business or Spain. So we went on holiday to Spain and we sat there and we just had our first granddaughter as well. So we sat there and he says to me, right, now imagine we're not going home. You're not getting on the plane. You're not going to see anybody. You're not going to see Izzy, which was my granddaughter. Mm-hmm. And my stomach just turned, David. I said, no, can't do it. Can't do it. So we came home. So the money didn't go into Spain. It went into opening the dance studio. And we took it over and my dad, my stepdad, John, did all the decorating and we You know what it was like. It was very old and very basic and very, very cold. But we did our best with it, you know, and we sort of got rid of all the Western look because, I mean, I knew, well, we both knew that line dancing wasn't going to pay the rent on its own. Mm-hmm. We needed to open it up to other people. And that's what we did. We had hip-hop teachers in there. We had

0: I think. I'm not
1: huge.
0: sure. We had two floors, didn't we? We had two floors.
1: Yes, yep.
0: But I always remember the night we opened, you know. I mean, we took 6 weeks cleaning it, believe me, cleaning it and painting and making it decent. I wanted it nice, you know, because it wasn't the cleanest of places when we went in. Mm-hmm. And I always remember, I can't remember who it was, but I heard somebody on the stairs saying, "What's that smell?" And then a woman behind her went, "Cleanliness."
1: But it was,
0: so there you go.
1: I mean, the dance floor itself, he had a huge, the floor.
0: We were insured. The insurance said 250 people on the floor.
1: Uh-huh.
0: So yeah. That shows people who don't know how big it is, how big it was. I think that floor was donated to John Sandham. I might be wrong.
1: It was, because it used to have, didn't it? So for those of you who've been dancing way back when, like Julie and I, obviously there used to be what are called tracks, weren't they? Paint, which were on the actual dance floor originally.
0: Oh, we left them on. Yeah.
1: Yeah. The tracks ran round, so you had for the line dancers in the middle, you had your partner dancers, and then the couples dancers for two step. And such, yeah, absolutely.
0: It was a proper
1: brilliant
0: line dancing floor.
1: But yeah, I'm just looking back, as I some comments are coming in on the chat. So people are there's people absolutely loving it. Jenny says she loves listening to you. She said, such a friendly voice to match a friendly person. And she said, what a background. But she said, if she'd known you when you had the dance studio, you would never have got rid of her.
0: I know, she said that to me before, bless her. I know. She'd have, knowing Jenny, she would have loved it, wouldn't she?
1: She would. Oh, God, yes. It's true. She would never have been away from the place.
0: The thing is, it's like anybody that's had a business will tell you, you have your ups and you have your downs, but we know we had more ups in there than downs. Do you know what I mean? And it's really funny, you know, because it doesn't happen so much now. But at first, I'd meet people that had been there that maybe didn't know me that well. And they'd say, "Oh, we didn't know you were like this." And I said, "What do you mean?" "You're different." I said, "What do you mean I'm different?" And you're friendly. And I thought, oh, bloody hell. But I think what, when you're running a business, you are different, aren't you? Because you've got your business head on.
1: Yeah.
0: You've got to be friendly. But your eyes, my eyes were everywhere. I didn't miss a trick.
1: No.
0: And I was watching and making sure everybody was happy, everybody was okay. So you're not really as relaxed as you perhaps should have been.
1: No.
0: You know, and you know, I hated people moving me tables. You know.
1: Oh,
0: if you moved
1: me
0: a table, I hated you. Do you know what I mean?
1: Oh, darling. Oh, no. I'm so funny. But well, just thinking of it now, obviously, we open, like I say, with all the shows, I open the shows up with a track that is usually of, if it's a choreographer, it's usually something of their choreography as such. But so we open the show, of course, tonight with America, of course, from Neil Diamond. So we tell, just explain everybody, that's why I played that track.
0: Well, I love that. It's a track that I open my socials with.
1: Right.
0: And I used to play it early at the studio, you know, because it's a real sort of, it's a great track, isn't it?
1: It's absolutely
0: superb. You know, when that finishes, you're ready to go, aren't you?
1: Yeah, absolutely. See, this is it. I know, Julie, that's, yeah, opening that up as well. And, of course, she also used to finish with a great track at the dance studio as well, didn't you? Which...
0: Oh, which one do you mean?
1: Oh, you should know
0: you
1: which
0: mean
1: one.
0: The naughty one.
1: Yeah, the naughty. She always used to finish with a very naughty track at the end of the night.
0: Am I allowed to say it?
1: Yeah, of course you are.
0: With a gang bang.
1: Yes, she used to finish with that, and then of course she used to have all the, what I call your sort of like the crew, the rake, especially on the Saturday
0: naughty
1: socials,
0: table.
1: The naughty table, which used to have people like Andrew Carberry and Sharon Orr and say
0: Chris.
1: And our big Chris. Yes, yeah. Our Chris Hyam.
0: Doing it round the floor.
1: Yes, I've got, yeah, used to all get carried away. But Pam Sharples at Pam's just said, you're right though, because it was such a large building. During this, it was one of those, wasn't it? During the summer, it was incredibly hot. And if it got to when it got to the winter time, it could be very cold. But yeah,
0: very
1: but,
0: cold.
1: But they're very cold. But of course, the dance. But yeah, she says the dancing all night. She said was to, yeah. Kept he did it. Kept everybody warm. It kept everybody going.
0: Well, we did our best.
1: We did our best. Absolutely fabulous. Oh, you're really fabulous evenings. So

0: I've asked you, so obviously you're not just an instructor and business owner. You also have also dabbled in choreography as well, haven't you?
1: Well, I try.
0: Yes, you have. You've done some great dances over the years. We've got a little selection. So, tell us about the first dance that you ever choreographed.
1: The first one was Am I the, what was it called? Forgot what it's flipping called. Am I the only one? Well, it's been a long time,
0: It was, it's Am I the only one?
1: That's it. And that's it. You know, I was listening to some of your other interviews actually last night, sort of trying to think, well, am I going to be as good as these people?
0: Oh,
1: you know?
0: Don't be so dire.
1: And I know.
0: Everybody,
1: you know what I mean?
0: Everybody's
1: and a lot
0: been
1: of them
0: individual.
1: Were saying, a lot of them were saying that their choreography, a lot of it, the words meant things. Well, I'm not really like that. This one, I would say, was the only thing. What had happened was, I think this came out on an album, the Dixie Chicks, in 98. And in 2000, my dad passed away very suddenly. And then I think it was about 6 months or something later, I heard this track and I thought, oh my God, that's just how I feel at the minute. And so, you know, it was one of them dances that just sort of came within 10 minutes because I love the track. Because I think if you love a track so much, the dance just comes, doesn't it? You know that.
0: Absolutely, absolutely.
1: So that was how that happened, you know. Had I been writing it today, I might have done it a little bit different because your dances evolve like you do, don't they?
0: Yes.
1: As you get more, you know. But there is a bit of a tricky turn in that. I was quite chuffed with myself, you know. Because I was teaching it and they're going, oh, this is a bit tricky. I thought, oh, great, I've made it.
0: But this is... But this, honestly, this is it. I mean, you know, like you say, things have evolved, things have changed along the way. And Beverly Eccles has just said, Julie's dances are brilliant. She's, even though some are a little bit nippy. She says,
1: do you know that's
0: great.
1: What they call me?
0: Go on.
1: That's my nickname, Miss Nippy.
0: Miss Nippy.
1: My lady's in Lancaster. I no longer do that class. I don't know whether you know. I very sadly gave that up. After 20 years,
0: yes.
1: And I actually gave it to Jenny.
0: Yes, yes.
1: So awesome. Jenny does it now, but the ladies there, that was their name for me, Miss Nippy.
0: Miss
1: I never
0: Nippy.
1: Got Julie.
0: Well, I tell you what, guys, we're gonna have a listen. We're gonna have a listen to "Am I the Only One?" which was Julie's first dance, and of course, it's by the great Dixie Chicks.
1: Oh, I love
0: so
1: this.
0: We'll say we're gonna have a listen to this first, but don't go away, guys, because we'll be back in a few minutes. Here we go.

0: So there we are, Guy, the unmistakable, fabulous voices of the Dixie Chicks there with Am I the Only One? So there we are, Jules. That's what got you, got you into choreography.
1: That's right, yeah.
0: So Jenny Bradshaw says she's on the chat as well, because she's managed 5 weeks with your love. She managed 5 weeks, of course, with the your lovely Lancaster ladies, of course, before everything went into lockdown. But she said, "It's such an honour to be asked to carry the class on for you." So thank you so much, and hope obviously they can get back and she can do you proud.
1: Do you know what it was, David? I battled for a year about leaving the class, and it was only because, you know, I'm getting older. At the time, I was doing 6-7 classes a week, which I've now scaled right down to 3. Mm-hmm. And the travelling, I thought, I don't think I can face another winter travelling up this motorway. Mm-hmm. I'd done it for 20 years. But I was looking at teachers and thinking, oh, you know, I needed somebody that was, how can I put it, normal.
0: Yeah.
1: Because these ladies are ladies, if you understand me.
0: Yes.
1: They're so lovely. I mean, I loved every one of them. And, you know, I was heartbroken to leave them. But I wanted to leave them with somebody I knew they'd be safe with and would look after them. And I thought, Jenny's the one. So, you know, she did me a favour by taking it over as well.
0: Absolutely. I mean, we've been over to Jen's, we've been over to Jenny's socials, and she does, and she looks, she looks after her, she does look after everybody. I mean, she's also mentioned, of course, one of your other dancers as well, which was Unburn All Our Bridges, which was printed in Line Dancer magazine, because I remember
1: I wrote that at the studio.
0: Is that where you are? Right, okay.
1: Yeah, it's just because I liked his voice.
0: Yeah, of course, the track, we will play that coming up in a minute. We'll play that one out as well, so you can hear that. As I say, mixed in with some of Julie's favourite dancers from a choreographer, and she has picked out some crackers for us tonight, some really great dancers. We were talking about the studio, obviously you had you had your own classes there, obviously. But of course you also then hired the venue as well, didn't you, to other well-known instructors too?
1: Yes, I did.
0: Yes.
1: I don't know how long we've been there, about 2 or 3 years, and I took ill, as I do, you know what I'm like, creaking the gate. I was doing Monday, Wednesday and Friday. We had a Friday social every Friday. There was a big social. So I asked Alan if he would do if he wanted the Friday.
0: Alan Birchall, yes.
1: Yeah. Because it was just too much for me at the time. I just didn't want to do Fridays. So Alan did it for a few years, I think about 3 years, mm-hmm. I'm not sure. And then, I couldn't believe it. I was so thrilled. I thought, oh, my God, we've made it. Rob Fowler, the man himself, he had asked me if he could have a class. I remember coming home to Colin and said, "You're not going to believe it. You're not going to believe it. He wants a class at our studio." He went, "Who?" I said, "Rob Fowler." He said, "Who's he?" "Who's he?" I said, "What?" "Who's he?" So after he got up off the floor, but Rob had a Wednesday night and he did his harder dances, you know, and then he had it nearly all the afternoon as well, because he did his, you know, he did tuition for people that were going into competition.
0: Yes.
1: So he'd have it all afternoon to do that, and then he'd go into his social at night. It was brilliant. I loved it. He fell off the stage once, you know.
0: Did he?
1: He fell backwards. Yeah, it was his birthday and he fell backwards. It was like Jesus on the cross. He come right off it with his arms out in flights. It was dead funny. I don't know how he didn't hurt himself, but he said he didn't, but I'm not sure.
0: Nah.
1: It'll kill me for telling you that.
0: Oh, dear. Because then, there were the other instructors, but you also, because you had your adult classes, but you also ran a very, very successful kids' class, didn't you? A children's class.
1: Oh, God, I did. Yeah. I came home. We'd had the studio about a year, I think. And I said to Colin, well, I tell you who it was. It was little Jade, you know, Janet Gerard's daughter.
0: Yes.
1: By that time, Janet was coming and she said to me, is it all right if I bring my little girl? So I said, well, as long as she's good, you know, because you don't want kids running around here for when it's an adult atmosphere. Do you know what I mean?
0: No.
1: So, you know, it was a bit like, don't move my tables, bring your kid, but sit him down. Anyway, so... No, I'm only kidding.
0: Yeah, no.
1: So, and when I saw Jade dancing, I thought, do you know, I'd love this floor full of little Jades. I'd love it. So I said to Colin, I think I'm going to do a kids' class. He said, are you? I said, yeah. I'm going to have a go, Colin. So put advert out. Well, on the Friday night, they started coming in, these kids. David, they never stopped. They kept coming in and coming. I thought, oh, my God, what am I going to do with all these kids? Anyway, they kept coming in and coming in. And they didn't know what line dancing was. So I sat them all down on the floor, knees crossed. It was like going into assembly. And I chatted to them all and asked them, did they know what line dancing was? And da-da-da-da-da, you know. And so the class started. And I think I only lost out of all of them. The floor was virtually full. I only lost about 5 the next week that didn't return. And then I thought, oh, I need help here, you know. So I asked Janet, and Janet actually did it with me for many, many years. She was my right-hand man. And then as Jade grew up with all the other girls, the older girls used to then help younger classes coming in. Do you know what I mean? We had to keep revamping it, obviously.
0: Yeah.
1: But they were, oh, God, I don't even know where to start with them. I absolutely loved it. I loved every minute of teaching those kids. And they did, every birthday party we had every year, they'd do a demonstration. We'd take the year to do it. Not demonstration, you know what I mean, showcase.
0: Yes.
1: And then they did a children's variety show on Blackpool North Pier. We were invited there. And then they did a showcase for Alison Johnson when... You know, when New Line was new to the UK.
0: Yes, of course.
1: Well, what it was, I at that time, I got in touch with Alison and I said to her, look, I've got a couple of kids, because time's gone on now. Do you know what I mean? They've been coming a few years. I said, I've got a couple of kids that are telling me they're not getting bullied, but they're getting their legs pulled at school for doing line dancing. Mm-hmm. And they're taking them off like the cowboys. Do you know what I mean?
0: Yeah.
1: I said, I need something that's going to give them a bit of street cred. I said, do you mind if I join your New Line? I'm not joining it to get customers because I don't really need the customer because my business is already built. Uh-huh. But I wanted the T-shirts with the logo on. You know, do you know what I mean? Just for the kids to have a bit of street cred. And it worked very well. And so I joined that and they had the T-shirts and they loved it and it sort of built all the confidence up. Brilliant. So when New Line had been a year old in the UK, I think it was Bolton, she held the first celebration, I think it was. And we went and the kids did a demonstration there as well. That was fabulous. And then in 2010, I was privileged that Betty Drummond asked me if the kids would perform at the Crystal Boots. Well, my God, I didn't sleep for a year. So we took a year, but I did explain to her, I said, look, you're not getting competition kids here. You know, they're not your nightclub dancers. The bigger ones were by then, but I said, they're just kids that want to dance, that come every Friday, enjoy the class, and they are brilliant little dancers. But you're not going to get like a demo that looks like competition dancing, you know. And she said, that's fine. That's all I want. She said, just to show people that kids do go to line dancing classes and this is what they do. So we did that and I was so proud of him, David. Was you there?
0: Yes, I used to come along. Yeah, I used to come along because usually what would happen sometimes, you'd have them on you'd be doing some Saturdays now and again, you'd have them, you'd be doing some rehearsals.
1: Yeah.
0: And of course, then back in those days as well, guys, I used to, Julie very kindly used to ask me to go and DJ, didn't you?
1: David, I left you out.
0: No, it's fine, but I used to, on the Saturday, I used to come, that was it, I used to come and see you training with the kids
1: yeah
0: before I
1: yeah.
0: would then do the evening social or whatever, and you had a nice to say now and again, and would come and teach as well. So yeah, I remember the kids. I mean, especially Jade as well, especially all,
1: and
0: you
1: Lottie
0: know,
1: and Dan, and I remember
0: all of
1: them
0: those.
1: All. I remember every one of the names, you know, even down to the. We had in all, we had like three lots of different classes, if you know what I mean.
0: Yes.
1: The bigger ones were growing.
0: That's
1: but
0: right.
1: We kept having to renew them, and I remember them all. You know, they were fabulous.
0: Yeah.
1: Absolutely fabulous. I miss them to this day.
0: Yeah.
1: I still keep. You know what? If I was 10 years younger, I'd do it again. I'd open another kids' class now, but I think those days have...
0: I'd say never say never say never, Julie. Never say never, because that was...
1: Don't know if got the patience
0: it was
1: now.
0: I don't know. It was very successful, and to be truthful, line dancing needs it. We need a lot of the younger crowd. We need the youngsters coming in as well. So, I don't give up on
1: children,
0: that idea.
1: When you teach children, you've got like, I had kids that come, I had a lot of sets of brothers and sisters, but I had children that had very, very privileged lives. I had children that had a normal life, and I also had kids that didn't.
0: Yeah.
1: So you become a bit of an auntie and a social worker, if you understand what I mean.
0: Yeah.
1: You got to tread very careful, you know, and I had children that had been fostered. And they'd come, and the foster mum would say, can they come, but they won't be here forever. And I'd say, no, that's fine. And they'd bring the children. So you've got to be very careful how you handle those children.
0: Yeah.
1: You know, because you don't know their background, and you're not allowed to, and they don't want to know.
0: No.
1: So there's all that. There's a lot to it, really, that, you know. Anyway, going off that, I remember you. I remember you coming one night with Chris Hyam.
0: Yeah.
1: I was talking to Chris, and he said, I don't remember that. I said, well, I do. And you both did a showcase. Oh, it was so good, where you were dressed up as women. Was it? And you sat at a table with a lamp on.
0: Yeah.
1: And Chris said to me, I don't remember no table. I said, you did.
0: Yeah.
1: You sat at a table, and you had a lamp on. Well, the lamp wasn't on, but it was there. So... What was it? Was it Maine?
0: So yeah, on one of your part, one of the evenings, one of your evenings, a pair of us did Bosom Buddies, which
1: it.
0: Came from the musical Maine.
1: That was
0: and
1: it.
0: Because that's Chris and I, you know, so we've known each other again for so long, and we just get, you know, our sense of humour. We just, you know, bounce off of each other.
1: And we
0: know each other kind of, you know, if we're in each other's company sometimes. People think we're having a go. Now and again, and we're not. It's just, you know, we are. It's just we do. We bounce off. And Chris is so for out there. Chris Hyam is, of course, one of the godparents, of course, to our Blake and Blair, to our children as well.
1: Yeah.
0: And yeah, Chris is really very special to us. But we have had some fun, and I do remember talking about cabarets, and I also remember you and Chris, you dressed as Tammy Wynette.
1: Oh yeah,
0: I remember you dressed as Tammy Wynette, and Chris dressed up as Elton John.
1: Yeah, we were fabulous.
0: And you did Champagne on Ice.
1: We did. We sang.
0: You did.
1: Oh, no.
0: Yeah, you see.
1: How did we have the cheek to do that, really? I mean...
0: I'll have to find it, because there is a photo. I'll have to remind Chris. There is a photo of us somewhere. I think it might even be on my Facebook timeline somewhere, but there is a photo of us.
1: Dressed up that way because
0: do you remember Cynthia?
1: Yes.
0: Cynthia. Well, Cynthia. Do you not remember? Cynthia lent me a wig.
1: No, I don't remember
0: for that performance. She did. Yes, she did. Honestly. But the things. Oh, Sharon Harris. Oh, hello, you lovely. She's put not the tights again.
1: Yes, it was. One night. I don't know why, but we had a lock in as we did, and it was Chris Iam's fault. Why I ended up on a table doing trashy women. On a table. You can't move me tables, but you can dance on them.
0: Oh, yeah, you can't move them, but yeah, you can do it. Yeah, you can. By the way, guys, I know she keeps going on about these tables, but to be honest with you, there was no reason for people to move these all these tables, because these tables were big. You know, we're not talking small tables here. We're talking big tables. You know, that plenty of people could all get together and sit around. But
1: you needed a crane. You needed a crane to move on.
0: Yeah.
1: Yeah.
0: Oh, but great. Yeah. Honestly, oh, the fun element of it.
1: We had fabulous nights. Memories. One New Year's Eve, Rob had done a gig for us or something, and it was so funny. And he was so plastered, he had to sleep in the car park in his van.
0: Who was that?
1: Rob.
0: Rob. Oh, because of course, is
1: why
0: that
1: don't you, why
0: right?
1: Don't you
0: so that explains that room. So then there was a room off the side of the main room. But
1: we had a lounge. You
0: built it. Yeah, you made it into a lounge, didn't you?
1: Yeah.
0: Yes.
1: Yeah. Well,
0: because you'd
1: that
0: said it.
1: Because
0: you'd said it to me once. You'd said it to me. Oh, Dave, if you want, you know, we say if you want to stop, you on a couple of drinks, whatever. You can always stop over in this room.
1: We had a fold. It was lovely. We decorated it and it was proper nice.
0: And it was warm.
1: Yeah, warm. Yeah, but one night, one New Year's Eve, this same New Year, we'd had this fabulous do, had a lock in, all the rest of it. Rob was bladdered, and he had this. I said to him, "You're not going to drive." I said, "Stay here." He said, "No, I'm all right." Anyway, I think he slept. He had one of these massive, fabulous convertible four-wheel things.
0: Yeah.
1: He wasn't in a transit van. Do you know what I mean? He was in one of these fabulous American things. And he slept in that. And me and Colin slept in that little lounge. And the next morning, Colin says to me, "Don't ever, ever ask me to sleep here again." I said, "Why?" He went, "Did you not hear all the creaking and the noises?" I said, "Was you frightened?" He went, "Well, I wasn't bloody happy." He said, "When you think about it, we were in the middle of a flipping warehouse, you know what I mean? There's a lot of memories in those places, isn't there?"
0: There is. The memories that are attached to there.
1: He said, "Did you not hear all the creaking and all the funny noises when it's quiet?" I said, "No." So we never stayed there again. Oh God, I could go on. I've got so many memories there. They keep flooding back now.
0: That's great. It's lovely. Well, I tell you what, guys, we're going to head over. Let's go and listen to Unburn Our Bridges then. This was choreographed in May 2007, would you believe? So all the way back there, Jules. This is from our Jules. Before we say we come back, and then we're going to listen to a couple of we can also listen to some of the tracks she's picked out as well. Some of the dancers, because I'm well impressed with some of this list. So it's a couple of things you've asked for that no one else has ever asked for. So.
1: There you go.
0: Or ever said. So here we go. This was Unburn All Our Bridges. It was an improver level dance. And it was, artist here was Josh Turner. So here we are, guys. Have a listen to this. Don't go away. We'll be back in a jiff.

0: So there we go, everybody. Unburn All Our Bridges. What a cracking track there. There with Josh Turner. So there we are, Jules. Do you remember? So do you remember? Do you remember doing that one? Do you remember teaching it?
1: Yeah.
0: Yeah.
1: Yeah. And there's a little bit in it. I think it's the turn. They couldn't get it. And I'm thinking, what's up with these people?
0: What's wrong with these people?
1: I can't get this little turn. It's only a little turn. But yeah, no, they liked it. They loved it. But you know what? I mean, I've done the odd, I don't know how many dances I've done. I've no idea. Not done about 30, I think. And some of them are just sort of put in the bin these days. But some of them have been okay, I think. But I'm not, I'll natter on like this to you. And I am quite confident in that way. Mm. But the choreography side of it, I think, oh, nobody's going to do this. Nobody's going to teach this. But I think people have actually, I've taught some of them.
0: They have.
1: So, you know.
0: I think even you, to be honest with you, even your top choreographers that I, you know, you speak to as well, they all, I think they'll admit, you know, not probably not on air or live, yeah, but I know in behind the scenes, a few have said to me in the past, they've written certain dances and said to me, you know, said, do you know that you have done that? That'll go nowhere. And and then the next thing you know, within a week, they've got a hit, you know, an absolute hit,
1: yeah,
0: on their hands. I think everybody should, you know, feels like that. We're our own worst critics, and I think that...
1: It's self-confidence,
0: yeah,
1: isn't it? It's confidence.
0: Totally.
1: Yeah.
0: Totally. I'm the same. I don't, you know, like yourself, I don't constantly, you know, you're not a factory in as such. You don't churn dances out
1: for the
0: sake of it. You have to like the track. It's got to grab you. You've got to say, right, okay, I'll do it. And you take, you know, you take a risk. You know, you do it and you put it out there and you think, well, if people want to do it, they love it.
1: That's what I do. It's
0: more important.
1: Yeah. I don't do them thinking, ooh, you know, I hope this does this, does it. I tend to do them, put them on the line, and then, to be honest, half the time I forget all about them.
0: Yeah.
1: And I think if they do well, they do well.
0: Yeah,
1: you know,
0: absolutely.
1: I was really chuffed with the one I did with Pat. That did quite well. We were chuffed with that.
0: Yes, Senorita Ooh La La. Yes.
1: Yeah, do you want me to tell you about that one?
0: Oh, and we want to hear everything. Let me just tell you what's going on the chat, though, as well. Bless us. We're going back a bit, for Kirsty. Kirsty Harpen Fox, she's to say one of our regular listeners. And she's put, Julie, is there anything you haven't done? And that's probably a serious question as well, because you have such, you know, I said to you, know, you've done that, you have done so much.
1: You have in
0: your lifetime. Is it? So let me rephrase it. Is there anything that you haven't done and you still want to do?
1: No. Not really.
0: I love it. No.
1: No. I mean, I would have liked to have been the next Shirley Bassey, but it was never going to happen.
0: I don't.
1: I mean, I have done a lot, and I've done a lot. Do you mean, does she mean like in jobs?
0: I think she probably, I would generally. It doesn't have to be line dance related, or that's the thing.
1: I've done everything. I've been a cleaner, I've been a hairdresser, I've worked in shops, I've owned shops. I've done everything. I've always worked. I've never not worked because I like working.
0: Yeah.
1: But this is the easiest to me, the easiest and the most enjoyable and the longest job I've ever been in.
0: It's because you love it. That's the thing. Yeah, you love what you do. It's not a job that you have to think, oh God, you know, which a lot of us do. You know, again, you know, think on a, you think, oh God, here we are. You know what? You get up in the morning and you think, you get in the morning and you just think, you dread. It's one of them. You think, do I really have to go and do? You know, have I really got to go and do this today? And you know, but you do, because, well, you know, you've, like with us, you know, you know you've got a family as well. You've got
1: to earn your money.
0: You've got family to support, and you've got everything. You just do, don't you? Just think, oh, I've got to get on with it. But you're right with you know, the dance. If you speak to so many people, and I know speak to our Julie Lockton and Fred, of course. I say, you know, I speak to Julie a lot, and you know, she always, right from years ago of meeting Julie, she always said, you know, God, I wish we could do this full, you know, again, full time. It's like with the radio. We all wish, all the DJs, I think, as well, we wish we, you know, it was a, if you like, it was our income, it was our job.
1: Yeah.
0: Because we love what we do. And it makes life so much easier, doesn't it?
1: I remember. Yeah, of course it does. If you like what you're doing, of course it does, and you're good at it. But I remember I met Julie in, a few years ago, and before she'd done anything, and I was on holiday with Colin in Spain, and I don't know how it came about, but she'd asked me if I'd go and teach her dance at the class that she was going to. Is it Marie?
0: Yes, Marie. Oh, God,
1: that's
0: yes.
1: That's right. And I went and I taught, and I'm now trying to think of the dance I've taught because I forgot. It was a Neville and Julie's dance, something about dance. Oh, God, what was it called?
0: Something dot, about dot. What?
1: Dancing.
0: Something about dance.
1: I can't think what it's called. Anyway, I taught it. I taught it and it was okay. But what I'm trying to say is, I remember standing on the steps of the hotel when she was like, we'd finished, and I can't think what that damn dance is called. And she said that she wanted, because I thought originally it was Julie's class. And she said, no, should I just come here? It's Marie's class. And she said she wanted to teach, and she wanted, you know. And she said to me, do you think I should do my teacher's training? I said, yeah, go and do it. And then go from there, because I'm not saying everybody should do it, but I always think if you've got a bit of training behind you, it looks like you've bothered to learn your craft as much as you can at that point. Do you know what I mean?
0: Yeah, absolutely.
1: That was the first time I met Julie. Yeah.
0: Right.
1: Yeah.
0: I see. So always love it. It's all coming out now. And Jean Roberts, yeah, so a lot of love. I say, I'm just looking on the chat as well. And Pam Sharple says, you're the dance studio ghosts. It's true, you know. She's not wrong about that. She's not wrong about that. Because I remember when you used to have to go. So you're out of the dance studio, just digress. And if you needed to go to the loo. And I used to think, and do you know, there were a number of times I used to come back and say to somebody, I said, I swear to God, somebody was watching me. Swear to God, there was somebody down there.
1: It was you know, the end where the fire exit was?
0: Yes.
1: Well, I don't remember, but Colin put bars around there and the floor, because that was the little ones, the 2-3-year-old ballet floor.
0: Yes.
1: They used to dance on there. And it was that area for me. When I was in there on my own in the day cleaning or whatever, and I used that area. I wasn't happy with that area, let's put it that way, but I never told anybody. But, old buildings, imagine how many people have been through that building.
0: Oh, well, absolutely.
1: In the Victorian times. Yes. I mean, it was an old building.
0: Yeah, it was.
1: And do you know what, funny story, when it was, when we came out, we'd had a little whisper that things were going to change, like 2 or 3 years before we came out, and it was time for Colin, because Colin worked full time and he was the licensee. So he had to be there all the time. Mm-hmm. As long as that bar was open, he had to be there. So he was doing full time job for like 8 years, coming straight to the studio. So it was hard on him, you know.
0: Absolutely.
1: Even when I wasn't there, he was there. And now I forgot what I was going to tell you. I'm with you. I'm back. He pulled it down, as you know, and they've now got a Porsche garage there.
0: Is that what I was about to say to you? What exactly is there? Because, I mean, it was so sad.
1: Oh, it's horrible. It's horrible. I still don't drive past it. Colin will tell you, I don't ever drive past it. But this particular day, it had been bulldozed down, and I was with my son. I don't even know where we were going. And we're driving past, and I said to him, oh, look, Andrew, I said, there's a piece of red wall. So he said to me, what do you mean? I said, look, and he stopped the car. And he said, look, and he went, oh, yeah. And it was just a piece of wall that was red, a little piece, about 6 inches. I said, Colin painted that. Oh. He says to me, do you want me to go and get it for you? I said, no. He was quite willing to get out the car and go get me this piece of wall. I said, no, I'm not that flipping sad. I don't want a piece of wall. I want the building back, but not the wall.
0: The building, I mean, you know, I always gathered you must have known something was happening.
1: Yeah.
0: For you guys to come, because, you know, when you, I mean, it was understandable, say, with Colin working as Colin did, you know, full time and everything, and it getting too much. But he was absolutely amazing behind the bar. The bar was always fully stocked, everybody, guys. I loved it.
1: Oh, he was lovely. The quiet man.
0: Loved it.
1: Doesn't say much, does he? No, but oh my god,
0: he's got a wonderful. Absolutely, Colin. Colin has got the best sense of humour ever.
1: Yeah.
0: He is one of the most astute guys I've ever met.
1: He is. He's very
0: honest to God. He can see right through anybody. He can see right through anyone. And honestly,
1: you know what?
0: I love him.
1: I'll tell you something. I won't mention any names, obviously. But as over the years, as people came in, he'd say to me, "Who's that man or woman?" And I'd tell him, and I'd say, "Oh, me, Dafty. Oh, they're dead nice. Don't be horrible." No. And do you know what? 9 times out of 10, at the end of the day, he was right. He was dead right, but there you go. But I wanted to tell you about, did I tell you about the Winter Gardens?
0: No, you haven't told us about the Winter Gardens.
1: Oh, I've got to tell you that.
0: And I've got a question for you now. You've reminded me of Blackpool.
1: Hey?
0: I've got another question for you.
1: Oh, go on then.
0: Oh, no, you carry on with that.
1: Okay. Well, I'm going back now to early days, and no studio. I was just, you know, still a bit of a rookie. I'd only been teaching about 3 years, and I did my training with UKA, you know, United Kingdom Alliance in
0: Blackpool. Yeah, the UKA, yeah.
1: That's it, UKA. And I also hired, when I came out of the Melody, I hired their ballroom, which is absolutely fantastic, in South Shore. Anybody out there wants a venue, go there, it's fabulous. So I had to have their training to be able to hire their venue, if you understand me. I'd already done my grade 5 BWDA and all this business. So I did their training so that I had to be a member to hire their hall. So I did, and I had a class there on a Sunday night, small class, but nice class. Anyway, I'd been there about 6 months, and I got this letter with UKA on the envelope, and I said to Colin, "Oh, this is posh." I said, "They don't usually write to you unless it's bad news. I bet I've lost the venue, you know." So I opened the letter, and it was inviting me to be the choreographer teacher at their world conference. Oh, David, he had to sit down. I said to Colin, "Oh, my God, I can't do this." He said, "You've got to. You can't say no." I said, "I can." So anyway, I kept reading this flipping letter, and it said it was the World Conference at the Winter Gardens in Blackpool, where teachers that teach all genres of dance, all dance, come together for their World Conference. And it happens every 3 years. And would I be the line dancer, teacher, choreographer? So I thought, oh, flipping out. And I didn't know. I was a rookie. I'm talking, I knew nothing about a lot of things then, David. Really. Really. So I don't even think I'd been in the Winter Gardens, to be honest with you. Anyway, long story short, what you had to do, you had to choreograph your own dance and not teach it anywhere, or do a script or give a script out. You had to keep it safe, and it only had to be released on that day, because they did magazines with the dance, like they do at Crystal Boots, you know.
0: Yes.
1: But you're talking 3 times as big, bigger than Crystal Boots, right? So anyway, the day come, and I said to my mum, "Do you want to come?" She said, "Oh, yes, I'll come with you, Julie. I want to see what you do, you know." So my mum came, and my dad, my stepdad, and Colin, and off we went. Oh, we got in this place, and I thought, oh, my God. So I did the dance. I think I've given it to you. It was Christy Burr. It was a chatter. So in my mind, I thought, well, they're all teachers. They'll all be all right. They don't want a beginner dance. They want something, you know, intermediate-ish. So I wrote this cha-cha. I think it was 64-count cha-cha. And I had to teach it. David, when I got in there, there must have been 600 people. My legs were like jelly. And my voice was rattling. You know when you're nervous and your voice rattled? Well, it never happened to me before, but my voice started rattling. And what you had to do, you had to go in the floor. Well, this is all alien to me. I'd never, ever, ever taught anybody other than my class, right? So, and I think it was in the Spanish room, I think, or the big room. So you had to go in the middle of the floor, and it was all being videoed, which I didn't know it was going to be when I got there. And you had to introduce yourself and explain all about yourself and all. That was like purgatory for me, because I didn't know a soul in the room, only my mum. And I taught this dance, and as I'm teaching it, I'm thinking, they can't do it. They don't know what they're doing. So I kept starting again. I thought, what's wrong with them teachers? But, you know, in my naivety, there were ballet teachers and tap teachers and ballroom teachers, and there wasn't any line dance teachers there.
0: I mean, I used to see it because Line Dancer magazine used to put in the magazine. They used to report as well. There's a few reports on that particular event that you were at.
1: Yeah, but what got me was I did it, and they all got it in the end, and everybody was very nice. They were very nice with me, coming up asking me, you know, questions, and it was lovely. And I was pleased I did it, but it was the most nerve-wracking thing I've ever done in my life. And then I found out that the time before, they'd had Maggie Gallagher. And I thought, they really don't know me, do they? They really don't know who the dastard. But they did it, and I got through it. And it's like my daughter said, it's something on your CV, Mum. Don't worry about it.
0: Absolutely. Absolutely, yeah. It's something on the CV. Yeah, absolutely. Yeah, it's something you've done. Always looked. I mean, so I used to see some of the pictures and stuff that, you know, online years back. And that particular event, and you used to think, oh my, you know, all the different style, everything there, all the styles
1: wonderful.
0: Of dance, it's like, wow.
1: Yeah,
0: incredible. But I'm looking back on some of the chats as well. And Jean Robinson, bless her, she says, I love these interviews, Mr. M. She's because what she likes about with certain people, she says, we keep finding out bits about me as well. She says, because of, about my past. And I've got to mention Jean to you. So Jean did the loveliest thing ever last night. So my timeline show that I do weekly is all about Line Dancing Magazine. It's all about the past. And it's all about a show about memories. It's for people to, if you want to tune in, come and join in. And if it brings back some really great times to your memories and stuff, that's what it's all about. That's why the show itself is 3 years old now. So I'm like, you know, but that's how I originally set it up. And I was talking last night about a guy called Steve Neck, who was one of the big DJs years ago. So any events you went on around the country, you will have seen Steve at the Norbrek and things, especially in the do you remember the Riviera days, the Riviera events and all those?
1: Yes.
0: So Steve, I worked with him for a long time, and I knew his lovely wife, his wife sadly passed away quite a few years back, and she was an instructor. She was, you know, very much like yourself, you know, great instructor, very funny, very just, you know, lovely to be around, you know. And so not seeing them, because he left the line dance scene shortly after Elaine passed away.
1: Right.
0: And that was it. So you don't hear from them. And I happened to mention them last night, and Jean was tuned in, and Jean is still in touch with the family. She did such a lovely thing. She got in touch with their daughter, and out of the blue, as I'm like, their daughter contacted me privately last night. And to say, you know, she was so chuffed to think that her mum had been mentioned, you know, mum and dad have been mentioned on. So it was lovely. So again, they were listening back to the show,
1: lovely.
0: And to put me back in touch with Steve again. So she did a lovely, lovely thing. So yeah, there you are, Jean. There's plenty more. You just need to get in touch with Julie.
1: Ask
0: Jean. I'll send you Julie's number, and Julie can tell you everything she knows about me. she can tell you the lot.
1: You'll have to come round to my house, Jean.
0: She'll have to. Yeah. But yeah, I mean, this is what I mean. It's just it's so lovely to hear the stories. Now, of course, you just told us about that event. Now, there was another venue in Blackpool, wasn't there, that you know a little bit about?
1: You were talking to Claire about it.
0: That's right.
1: You?
0: I met Claire Bell.
1: About
0: said
1: yes.
0: Claire
1: the
0: had said she'd visit. Yeah, she said she'd visited what was called. It was called the Opry, wasn't it? Was it the Blackpool Opry?
1: It was. It was called the Opry.
0: Yeah.
1: And it was. I think it was in. I don't know. It was north central Blackpool in a back street, and right facing it, London Boots came and opened. Thought they were doing a bit of business, I think, but I don't think they really did much, because they were fabulous, but they're very, very expensive.
0: They were from like the Nottingham area, weren't they, I think?
1: Yes, yeah. I think they thought, oh, line dancing shop, we'll open a shop here. But people were already into regalos then. So, you know, anyway. So I found it. I don't even know how I found it. Don't ask me how I found it. But I know we used to go, and the owner, nice fella, nice man, you know, but you wouldn't want to upset him. Do you know what I mean? He was one of them. You wouldn't want to upset him. So he opens upstairs, which was absolutely fantastic. And the ceiling was like a dome. And what they'd done, they'd painted it blue, like at the sky. And then they had like a luminous painted stars. So when the lights were down, all these stars, honestly, it was very tasteful and it was very, very nice. Mm-hmm. And I think one of the resident teachers there at the time were Kath and Dave Fife. Do you remember them?
0: Know the name. Yeah, I've met them.
1: Yeah, different people used to go there. It was a bit on the lines of the studio, but posher. You know what I mean? So the guy that owned it, he opened downstairs a lap dancing club.
0: Oh, now Jean Robinson knows all about. She dances in what's called the Sex Club in Sunbury.
1: Oh,
0: did you know that? It stands for Sunbury Ex-Servicemen's Club.
1: And she has a good life, don't she?
0: She do.
1: So, anyway, we're at the opera, you know, and I knew that this place had opened downstairs. But before I tell you that bit, one night, the guy that owned it, I got chatting to him. Nice man, you know. But they were like, oh, I don't know how to say this because I don't want to get shot. Don't want to get, you know. They were...
0: They were business people, weren't they?
1: Yeah. Have you ever watched The Sopranos?
0: I think
1: he was lovely. He was really nice. And he was saying to me, I said, oh, have you opened your club downstairs? He said, yeah. He said, do you want to have a look at it, Julie? I said, oh, I'd love to. So he said, come on then, I'll take you down before it opens. So we go through this back door. Now, don't forget, I'm in short skirt, tassely boots and a cowboy hat, right? So we're going down these back stairs and all the girls were on the stairs waiting to go down to work in their fabulous, lovely girls in the fabulous, well, when I say costumes, they weren't really a lot on, you know what I mean? They weren't wearing a lot. And they watched me go down these back stairs. I bet they thought I was the new act, Annie Oakley on the pole, you know. Anyway, so the club was beautiful, very tasteful and all that business. So we're up there one night and my son was with me and I don't know why he was with me. He must have been visiting and they came with us and there was quite a few of the family and we're all there. And he's not into, you know, this world really. And he went to the bar and as he come back, he's a policeman, my son. So as he come back, he went, Mum, as he does, Mum, I said, yeah. He said, do you know these people? I said, well, not really. I said, he's the owner. He's really nice. So he says, well, he said, don't get involved with them. How often do you come here? I said, well, now and again. I was getting the third degree off him, you know. He went, well, something dodgy here, Mum. Something dodgy. I said, oh, don't be like that. I said, they're proper nice, you know. Anyway, that was that. 6 months later, it was closed down.
0: Oh,
1: and they weren't laundering the knickers, let me put it that way.
0: Oh, dear me.
1: So, you see, I think, well, what the thing in Blackpool was, the line dancing club upstairs gave him his, what's the word I'm looking for?
0: Cover?
1: Not cover.
0: Cover?
1: Yeah.
0: Cover?
1: For what was going on downstairs.
0: Cover?
1: Yeah.
0: Because
1: yeah,
0: it was funny, because I visited the Opry once, only once. I still lived down south at the time, and visited up to Blackpool with two friends. Because it was funny, because I think it was either advertised, there was advert in Line Dance, it was definitely advertised in Line Dance magazine or something. Cause,
1: yeah.
0: And a couple of friends and I from down there, now, Jean, you probably another person you might know, there was TNT, they were called Teresa and Tracy, and I used to get on really, say,
1: yeah.
0: really good friends. And we'd sort of, shall we do a road trip? And we thought, well, let's go up to Blackpool. So we went up to Blackpool and we did visit the venue. And like you said, the venue itself was beautiful. It was a cracking dance floor. And it
1: yeah,
0: had a restaurant.
1: Beautiful.
0: But I remember it also, you could
1: yes,
0: eat
1: it
0: there
1: did.
0: As well.
1: They spent a lot of money
0: yeah,
1: on it.
0: It
1: a
0: was
1: lot
0: fantastic.
1: Of money. It was.
0: But
1: beautiful.
0: It was so sad because we really went expecting it to be absolutely heaving or packed. You know,
1: yeah,
0: like on a
1: yeah.
0: weekend, and it wasn't.
1: No, it never was.
0: No, I could honestly could never understand that. But so there we go, guys. You see this. You know, when I have all these guests on, you know, they've all had some fantastic lives. You know, I don't just ask anybody. You know,
1: we've run out of time, and I've got loads to tell.
0: We haven't run out of time at all. You still all right. It's all right. Just get Colin to bring you a brandy and it's fine.
1: He's just brought me a coffee.
0: Oh, he's brought you a coffee. We'll have a brandy to chuck in it. Yeah. Right. Well, I'll tell you what we'll play then. I'm going to pick out one of, say, a list of Julie's favourite dancers. And I can't believe, and I just think after that story, you've definitely got to play this one. This one came from Rob. You're laughing at. I know what you're thinking of. But this one came from Rob Fowler and Masters in Line all those years ago. And I remember teaching this. I taught this to our class. It was one of the, honestly, God, it was, you did, with the studio. It was one of the best dancers ever, to be truthful.
1: It wasn't
0: the easiest of dancers either, but absolutely so cleverly written. And the dance was called Attitude. So I think, well, I'll tell you what, let's have a listen to this. This comes from the great country artist Winona Judd. So I know that Julie's already been trying to get Rob to redo it. So if any of you, in passing, guys, if you're talking to Rob, just drop this one in with him. Jenny Bradshaw, anybody out there, just drop in that this one needs to be redone.
1: Know what I'll do? I'll ask in the morning. Every morning I'm doing Rob's choreography tutorial.
0: Oh, that absolutely looks, I may say, incredible.
1: It's brilliant.
0: I've dropped in. Did you know they're busy with radio and things, and I haven't had time to dedicate, which I wish I had time to absolutely go in every morning. But I've seen what he's doing, and I know that. Susie Bowes told me, because I know she's been part of
1: it's
0: the class.
1: It's worth every penny.
0: She said it's unreal. She said how a clever guy he is.
1: Oh, he is. And do you know what I think as well, David? You don't get many willing to share their knowledge.
0: You're right.
1: And he's passing. I mean, I'm in it for what I want to take out of it.
0: Yeah.
1: And because, you know, but there's new people that want to write dances that have never written.
0: Yeah.
1: And he's teaching them how to go about it. And it's so interesting. I'm sat knitting while I'm watching him, to be honest with you.
0: Knitting.
1: But I am. Don't tell anybody. But I admire him because he is so intelligent in the dance world. He's so imaginative. And I think, you know, good on him for sharing his knowledge with new people coming up. Not many do that.
0: No, they don't.
1: But he does.
0: So here we go, guys. This is a bit of Attitude. Brilliant track.

0: So there we go, guys. There, Attitude. Brilliant stuff there from Winona Judd. So, Jules, I'm just looking on the chat here. We've been joined by our lovely Pat Stott. Pat's with us. And she's put as well, she was watching Rob's choreography course today while she was in the bath. And for you listeners down south, in the bath.
1: In the bath, see, feel like my own heart. Well, I'm knitting. Well, to be truthful, I have my morning sorted. I don't get up that early because I don't sleep that well. So I get up, I have my coffee, and then I go and make my breakfast. And I'm still in my gym jams at this point. And then I get my knitting out, do the knitting, watch Rob, go and have a shower. Sorted.
0: I love that. Watch Rob and go and have a shower.
1: Oh, no, I didn't.
0: Oh dear, no, that's oh dear me, that see that's oh that's Sharon, she's that's Sharon Harris, that is, she says woo. But hello, Jan Zinner's with us. Jan's also from Australia too, she's tuned in, so hello my darling. And Teresa Guy, she says about Rob, she says Teresa just said yeah, Rob a very very generous guy.
1: He is. Certainly is.
0: So another thing, obviously, I want to touch on with you, which a lot of our listeners will be aware of, or some are not. You have so very recently, and quite rightly so, you were asked to be an ambassador for the Line Dance Foundation. What does that mean to you?
1: Well, I mean, I was privileged to be asked and to be accepted by Betty. It was wonderful. I feel, like I said before, I feel a bit of a fraud at the minute because I am a new Madam Ambassador at the moment.
0: I love it, a new Madam. I think that's what Colin calls you, isn't it?
1: Yes, good morning, Madam. Well, when Betty told me, I come in here and I said to him, excuse me, he went, what? I said, just call me Madam Ambassador from now on. He said, okay. It didn't last long. So I am new, so I don't feel I've done a lot yet, you know. I need

0: more information. Once all this is over, I'll get more involved and do whatever I can. I have done a couple of LDF socials in the past, purely to put money back, because I was helped by the LDF twice. Once, I think it was, it could be when it had first, it'd not have been going that long, to be honest with you. I don't know who, like you don't, I don't know who asked for help for me. Mm-hmm. I was struck down with sarcoidosis, sarcoid short in my lungs while when we'd not been open that long at the studio. Mm-hmm. And I was extremely ill. So they helped me then. And then I was helped three years ago, I was struck down again with that cancer. I had Hodgkin's lymphoma in my neck and fought a very hard battle.
1: Yeah.
0: But again, Betty come up, whoever, I don't know who asked for me, and was very generous with the help they gave me. And, I had to have wigs made, and I had to, probably a bit, little bit nicer than I would have been able to under normal circumstances, because you lose your living, don't you?
1: Absolutely.
0: So that helped with that, and the expenses of back and forth to the hospital and such, you know. So I am very privileged, because I've been on both sides now. I know what it's like to be helped, and I know how grateful you are. And I know also people won't ask. I would never have asked for myself, ever.
1: No.
0: And people don't. But when people are very kind, which they are at times like that, and somebody put my name forward, as I say, twice, and I was very grateful. So I hope to help others now. You know, I want to do socials and do what I can. And like when you guys are doing all your silliness, I try and sponsor as many people as I can. I know, fancy having all your hair cut off, you're mad.
1: No.
0: Anyway.
1: It's one of those, something we, are passionate about too. It's just trying to get behind, I remember being at the Crystal Boot Award when Betty announced what her vision was, what she wanted to do. And I know initially when she first announced it, I know there was some people who didn't understand it properly, and people were sceptical. There was a few people sceptical, I know, at the time. Debbie and I did an event, and we were shot down in flames to help the LDF, which was a few years ago, and I'll never forget that. It was on public on Facebook. But I'm so pleased that years have gone by, and that it's the Lion Dance Foundation now has become what it is. And I have to say, had the Lion Dance Foundation not been present through this period of time that we're going through, I think a lot of people, would be, for a lot of people, it would be a very, very unpleasant place.
0: Well, I'll tell you what, I'm on a group on Facebook for teachers. It's called Unemployed Teachers.
1: From Billy Curtis. He's got the two, because there was a support group as well, because Billy also set a support group up as well.
0: Yeah,
1: which
0: it's
1: is
0: a
1: also,
0: similar thing.
1: Yeah.
0: But the stories on there, it's teachers only on there, and the stories, you break your heart. Break your heart if you read them. Well, I did many a time. Just because you're a teacher, you're just the same as anybody else, aren't you? You've got to earn your living.
1: That's right.
0: And when your living goes, for some, if you're on your own and you've not got a partner, I'm very lucky, I've got Colin. But some of them have really, really struggled, mm-hmm. and struggled health-wise, mentally, because it's been a lot to take. Myself, I have done myself anxieties, and I know a lot of teachers have had anxiety
1: because
0: it's the unknown, isn't it?
1: It is. Yeah, each day, no day is the same, is it?
0: No.
1: No.
0: I mean, as far as the teaching goes, I feel like somebody just pulled the rug under my feet. And where do I go? What do I do now then? It's took quite a long time for me to accept it all and get used to it. You're not teaching, you're not dancing, you're not seeing your dancers. Get over it, sort of, till it's all over. You know what I mean? It was hard.
1: Yeah.
0: Very hard.
1: But it's so guys out there. So again, so Julie's wants to say as well. She's one of the people that if you know that somebody needs help with the Lion Dance Foundation, Julie again is one of your ambassadors that you can go to, you can speak to in complete confidence. And she'll point absolutely. You, and Julie will point you in the right direction of what you need to do. But again, guys, as well, even though it's about people nominating other people, like Julie says, everything is confidential, but they do encourage as well through your time as well. Bessie always says to people, you know, if you really are in a, you know, you're in a desperate situation or whatever, you can self-nominate for a grant, and there is no embarrassment in that whatsoever. So, again, they're there to help. Helen O'Malley, again, is, you know, again, is one of the, you know, the driving, she's one of the engines, shall we say, behind the LDF. The woman is incredible what she does. So if you have any ideas, even if you don't want help, if you've got ideas going forward to help the LDF, then please contact Helen O'Malley as well, because she'll, believe you me, she'll put it all, she'll get the wheels turning for
0: oh
1: everybody.
0: She's fantastic, isn't she?
1: Yeah, she is incredible. At the moment, so Ross Brown's put up a lovely gif here, and of course, because you're called Madam Ambassador, and you're now being offered a whole tray of Ferrero Rocher.
0: Yes, please.
1: Now Pat Stott says we are very clean pupils, because she's in the back. Yeah, I can imagine you two getting
0: similar.
1: So going on to choreography. Of course, you guys got together as well, didn't you?
0: We did.
1: And you both. How did that happen? How did that come about?
0: Well. My granddaughter, Izzy, sent me a text. She said, oh, Grandma, she said, I've heard this song this morning and it's only just been released today and it just reminded me of you. I knew you'd like it. So I said, oh, right, okay. So I listened to it and I thought, oh, she's right, I do like that. So I got in touch with Pat and I said, what do you reckon? Should we do it together? And Pat said, yeah, okay, we'll do it, you know. And so we did. Poor Pat, I think she thought she'd died and gone to hell.
1: Oh, no, she didn't. Because she's choreographed with me, so she's already been to hell.
0: She's lovely. But we had, to be fair, we had that track very quick. And we thought, great, and we loved the dance. It was an intermediate. It wasn't an easy dance. It was for the intermediate level. It wasn't that hard. But then, obviously, bum, bum, bum, next thing, you've got 20-odd dances to the same track.
1: Yeah, I'm afraid it was a track, wasn't it, that seemed to...
0: Yes, yeah, yeah, yeah. But we were happy with it. We were very happy with it. And I know, I think Neville and Julie taught it. And
1: yeah, I know Ross did as well. Ross Brown, I know.
0: Yeah,
1: I know Ross taught it, definitely.
0: Yeah, it wasn't for the faint-hearted, but it wasn't that hard. But we loved it and we were happy with it. And it was lovely working with her. So I can hear her now saying never again.
1: No, that's right. She said that to me. No, it's all right. The last dance that we choreographed together was, you know, was titled, and then in the AKA in brackets was I Hate Dave Morgan. but
0: she's dead easy going.
1: Absolutely.
0: There, isn't she?
1: Oh God, no, she we had is. On as well. Well, I had fun. Yeah, I had, we had a honestly, she's a great time, and she's also another person to you can learn so much from. She's in terms of choreography and how, you know, a bit like Rob, of how things, you know, how things should be and put in place, and very clever, incredibly clever. So well, let's have a listen then. Come on then, let's have a listen to Senorita, aka Ooh La La La. So you should all be familiar with this, of course. It's a bit of Shawn Mendes with Camila Cabello. So here we go. Don't go away, guys. No, it's we're coming on, say it late, but we've got a couple more stories yet, so let's go.

0: So there we go, guys, from Julie and Pat Stott there, Senorita, a.k.a. Ooh La La La. And Ross Brown says, still love your dance to this. He says, in the sexy bit near the beginning. And he's laughing.
1: That's my bit.
0: That's my... I love it. That's my bit. Oh, dear me. So I have to say, I mean, I say it's been wonderful, absolutely brilliant chatting with you tonight. It really is, because it's almost like a little catch-up as well, because we don't,
1: yeah.
0: So we must, that's one thing, definitely, we must meet up as soon as we're allowed to. As soon as things are allowed to.
1: Come for your dinner.
0: Yeah, we will. We'll be, oh, believe you,
1: you
0: me, we'll be
1: you
0: over.
1: You don't eat vegetable and you don't have gravy. You're
0: oh, I do.
1: Nightmare.
0: Oh, I have gravy, yeah. I love it. She's... See, Jean,
1: what,
0: these are the things
1: gravy
0: you'll
1: find. You don't eat anything else.
0: Oh, no, I'm terrible. I'm terrible. You're right with the kids, though. The kids will eat you if you stood there long enough.
1: That's all right.
0: Honestly, you know, in these past, oh, God, these past 11 weeks with the kids, every half an hour, you know, they'll have the lunch or whatever, and then the next thing you know is, I'm hungry.
1: Yeah, yeah. My daughter says the same.
0: How can you possibly be...
1: Oh, I think dear. Half the time it's just something to do, isn't it?
0: Yeah, well, I think that's been it as well with them. I think that's, you're right, it's been that kind of, right, we've done all the homeschool, you know, you've done the homework, done the homeschooling, yeah. They've done this, they've done that, and it's like, well, what else can we do now? Very, very much so. So obviously everyone's heard about, say, okay, the great times at the dance studios. But obviously Julie is still teaching, aren't you? So
1: yes, I am.
0: So Julie's still very much out there, aren't you? So obviously you've now got a couple of classes a week, because you did have like seven, didn't you? Which was like
1: I
0: madness.
1: Did. I know. This time last year I had 6-7 classes, and I thought, oh, this is ridiculous. You know, I'm like, you know, I'm 40 now. I can't be doing it anymore. You know, I'm not 40. So I cut them all down, and now I do Tuesday night. And then, but the thing is, like you were saying, like Claire said, before lockdown, I'd 6 weeks before, I'd started a beginner AB course. I do courses of 3 months. And then slowly move them into the main class. And, you know, I had a great turnout. I had like 25-6 girls, one man. But all of a great, they were all young. Not young, young. Yummy mummies, you know, yummy grandmas. And they all got on. They were all cracking dancers. They were learning so quickly. They were gelling together. It was just becoming a class. Do you know what I mean? Because at first, they're all strangers to each other, aren't they?
0: Yes.
1: And to me. But it was just getting great where they're coming in, hiya, saying hello, and, you know, eager to learn. And then this happened. So I'm not sure what's going to happen when we go back. I will say beginner class now open, and just have to see if they still, you know, if they come back. If not, I'll just start another one.
0: Absolutely.
1: And then after that, I know, move on, next bus, taxi. and then after that, they go home at 7, and then at 7:30 I have the main, what I call the main class. On a Tuesday we do, to be honest, it's more like a social with a bit of teaching. We go over stuff. I always, once a month, teach a golden older, you know, and the easier end of dancing, improver, easy, intermediate. On that night, because it's a smaller hall, and then Thursday I'm in the BAC club in Preston, which is a great social club. Because as you know, social clubs are hard to get these days, aren't they?
0: This is it.
1: Yeah,
0: and they always they were always the best venues. They always had good dance floors.
1: Yeah, this one's brilliant. So it's a lovely club. So I have Thursday there, where I start with a higher improver and go up to high intermediate. I don't do your Dave's New Line dances anymore. You know, I'm not of an age myself now to be learning them. I learn them for myself, but I don't teach them. But I teach like high interesting, high intermediate dances, you know.
0: Yeah.
1: Like I did turning tables, that level.
0: Oh, yes, from Madison, yeah.
1: That type of level, yeah. Again, great class, you know, smashing. I'm very lucky as well, because all my dancers, you know, they all get on. They're all friends, and it's just a great atmosphere. I just feel like I've had a night out when I come in, you know. I don't feel like I've been working at all.
0: Oh no, I mean, I love it because you're going back to say, like, so went back to the dance studio days as well. I mean, of all the people you had there, I mean, let everyone dance. You know, even though Rob was there regular, Alan Birchall, you hosted. You know,
1: oh, we had everybody. You hosted everybody.
0: Yeah, didn't you? I mean, you know, Guyton Monday.
1: It'd be easier to say who didn't come.
0: Yeah,
1: there was all the top guys were there. Guyton, Scott, Maggie, Rob, yourself, love.
0: I mean, you had Guyton, you had Michelle Perron, Simon Ward.
1: Yes, Chrissy Hodgson.
0: Chrissy.
1: Neville and Julie.
0: Nev and Jules. Yeah.
1: Charlotte McCary when we first opened.
0: Well, that's thanks to your venue. You know, you were talking about the corner that used to like the where the exit was.
1: Yes.
0: Which you said, well, that's where. Well, that is exactly where Charlotte and I choreographed our dance that we wrote together called More Than Angels. So it was written.
1: Did you? Yeah, you owe me a bit of money, dear.
0: Yeah, we owe you some money because that's where we wrote the dance. But we were scared because that kind of, we thought we were being watched. No, but we did. That's where, and I have to say, that's one thing we would get. We choreographed More Than Angels, and it did get nominated for a Crystal Boot as well.
1: Oh,
0: so
1: brilliant.
0: It was in your venue.
1: Never knew that. Never knew that. Cheeky Monkey.
0: It was, yeah, it was in your, yeah, Cheeky Monkey.
1: No, we had them all. And you know what, as well, and Neil Polston, and Niels and Guyton were fabulous with my kids, you know.
0: Oh,
1: because
0: I can
1: believe
0: it.
1: They were doing the Friday night, say they were coming in to do the Friday night, the kids' class started at 5:30 and it ended at 7:00. And then we had half an hour to clean everywhere up before the social night for the adults started. So the choreographers that were on would always arrive earlier. So they'd be there maybe before the kids' class finished, you know. And Rob as well. And they'd always join in with the kids, you know. They were great. Guyton would be, I mean, at Crystal Boots even, Guyton was teaching them all hip-hop hand movements, and then Niels was dancing with them and Rob. But I once said to them, which one do you like the best? Which one do you like the best that's danced with you? And they all went, that fella in the hat, meaning Rob.
0: That fella in the hat.
1: Fella in the hat. Yeah, no, I mean, I would like, before we go, if you don't mind, I would like to thank them all. I mean, the word might get out. And also all the dancers that came and supported us. And we did have good times. We couldn't have done it without you all coming.
0: No.
1: And the choreographers that came and supported us. And they just backed us all the way, some of them. You know what I mean? They were brilliant. And we really do appreciate everybody doing that with us and for us and for the dancers.
0: Absolutely, yeah.
1: Amen.
0: Yeah, absolutely. And again, a lot of the instructors, you know, are right around, you know, all over the place. It is down to the people that come support. Come and have fun is the main thing, isn't it? You come to dance, but that's the whole, you know, it's a social occasion as well, or should be. It should be a social occasion.
1: The last night, you know, when we closed the studio, we had Carl came, and we did it like, you know, the birthday parties we had, David, where we dressed all the room up.
0: They were phenomenal, yeah.
1: Well, the last night when we were closing, I mean, I was in such a state, quietly, because I came out kicking and screaming, really, on the quiet, you know, but I knew it had to happen for Colin and for us and everything else. And Carl did it, and he was brilliant. He did his singing, and it was an absolutely fantastic night. And at the end of the night, everybody's going, and Colin said, oh, we'll come. Everybody had gone. And Colin said, we'll come back in the morning, and now we've got to start breaking the place down and taking stuff out, and, you know, because it was finished. God, it was awful. Anyway, the next morning, on the Sunday, Colin got up. He says, right, I'm going over now, love. Are you coming over after? I said, yeah. I'll come over. So I thought, I can't go. So he come back at the night. He said, I thought you were coming over to help me. So I said, oh, well, I'll do it tomorrow. I'll come tomorrow with you. I'll come tomorrow. All right, then, come tomorrow. Anyway, I never went again on the Monday. By the Monday night, I'd done it all. I couldn't go back. I just could not go back and watch it being broken down.
0: Yeah, it's
1: couldn't do it.
0: It was something as like they say on a chat with somebody else about, you know, when an event finishes, you know, you've an event that that's been phenomenal, you know, to you personally.
1: Yeah.
0: And, you know, you go to an event and you think, you know, and you're sad enough, or especially when you've worked on events. And I was with Claire, when I was talking to Claire Bell, she'd asked me to DJ their club's birthday, you know, huge birthday bash in Morecambe. And yeah, it's such a fabulous, I'm going to say, a weekend. I mean, it was just an honour to be asked to DJ in the first place, because you could have asked so many other people. And, you know, to be asked in the first place, will you come and do this for us? I was like, you know, we were chuffed, and Debbie and I went along, and there were, you know, the crowd of people. I mean, God, the fun, the, you
1: yeah,
0: know, the, from beginning to end, the place, you know, everything was electric. And we were the last, so Debbie and I were the last, because everyone else then, you know, people were leaving, you know, at the end of the weekend, and then the coach came and got Claire and all her Keswick Kickers, all the gang, and it was thanks for, and we were left to break, you know, like you say, break down, pack up and go.
1: Yes, yeah.
0: And, you know, to think even then, the pair of us stood in this hotel, which again has now, you know, this hotel's gone, you know, bust now as well.
1: Yeah.
0: And, you know, so sad. And but the pair of us, it was empty, you know, when you just think that emptiness, it's gone. So what,
1: yes,
0: you know, from one event like that to what you did for years and years.
1: I
0: really appreciate how you couldn't,
1: well,
0: go back. Yeah,
1: I walked out with the dancers, if you know what I mean, and I never went back.
0: Mm-hmm.
1: And then he got told off for throwing everything away.
0: You didn't throw
1: everything
0: away, because you kept the sign, didn't you, that was in the car park?
1: I did. No, he didn't throw stuff away. But, you know, like months after, I'm thinking, where's that so-and-so? Oh, did you want that? Oh, anyway. Yes, I did. We had that sign. Well, it cost me £300, that sign, you know.
0: I love it. You even remember how much it cost. It was a big sign, guys.
1: Yeah.
0: It's funny, because my parents said earlier, so my dad asked earlier, he wanted to know, were you related to Alan Carr? Because you're so funny.
1: No. But I do like Alan Carr.
0: Oh, dear me, you're allowed.
1: Well, that sign is on the wall in our office now, in the bungalow.
0: Yes, it was in a picture. There's a picture I noticed, I don't know where I've seen a photo.
1: Yeah.
0: I think of Colin, actually.
1: He said, will you put it on the wall there? He went, are you mad? I said, no, because he had it under his arm on the way to the tip. I said, where are you going? He said, you don't want this, do you? I said, yeah,
0: yes,
1: it's the last thing I've got. So he said, it says car park. I said, I don't care what it says. So I said, put it on the wall there. It'll look really good. Anyway, he did. And when my grandchildren come, you know, they went, oh, it looks really good, that grandma. It looks really good. So it's the last bit of the studio there on the wall. Car park this way. It's pointing out the window. There you go.
0: So, yeah, what say you? What a life, what a history. Just touch on as well, because we haven't, you say, I know it's coming to the end, I know it's late for, as well for you as well.
1: It's all right.
0: But again, your family, because obviously we mentioned you very briefly, but you have, haven't you? You've got grandchildren, you've got, you know, and
1: I've got a fabulous family. Do you mean my immediate family?
0: Your immediate,
1: sisters?
0: Don't talk, not the line dance family, your immediate one, yeah.
1: I'm one of those obsessive, ridiculous mothers. You know that your kids sort of roll their eyes up when you walk in towards them.
0: You're not, are you?
1: yeah, I am.
0: I must mention this as well. I sort of sound like Mrs. Slocum, but I must mention your pussy, because I saw him. Was he in your tumble dryer today?
1: I've got a beautiful pussy, and he is. Where is he? I'm looking for him as if you can see him.
0: Wasn't he hiding in the washing machine?
1: Well, we couldn't find him. What I'd done, I'd washed his blanket, put it in the dryer to dry it. It'd been on the line outside, so I put it in the dryer to finish it off. So opened the dryer door, and I didn't take it out for some reason. He's never done it before. I couldn't find him. I'm just going, Alfie, where are you? Couldn't find him. I said to Connie, look at this, and there he is, sat in the dryer. But isn't it a good job I didn't just shut the door?
0: It is. It's because it was warm. That's probably why.
1: Yeah. Well, it was his blanket, so he must have been able to still smell himself on it. Do you know what I mean?
0: Yeah. Bless him.
1: Yeah. Oh, that was dead funny, that.
0: But no, going back to, yes, your immediate family, you've got some fabulous grandkids, haven't you?
1: I have. I've got a son and a daughter, mm-hmm. Who I'm very proud of, both of them. Who have both got their father's sense of humour. Andrew is a sergeant in the police. Mm-hmm. So very proud of him, but he's, can you imagine, he's very busy at the minute.
0: Absolutely.
1: And Alice, she's going to kill me. I don't really know what she does. She's, she, I think she's a marketing manager.
0: I love you.
1: I don't know. I love something. I don't. She'll kill me. She's going to listen tomorrow.
0: I love you.
1: She's got a very good job. I know she's got a very good job. And she goes over to Ireland, flies over to Ireland a couple of times
0: she's
1: a month.
0: She's probably Gary O'Reilly's PA.
1: I know. She sets up. You know these, you know, like the Trafford Centre, if they had like a crazy golf, but one of these zooked up, I don't mean crazy golf like on Blackpool Front. I don't mean that. Do you know what I mean? Like they have in the Trafford Centre, these fabulous game places and bowling and ten-pin bowling. She works for a company that sets all those up and she organises it all. I think that's what she does. So she's got a very good job. She's a very intelligent girl. She's got a very good job. So going back to Andrew, Andrew's got a lovely wife, Kerry, who I adore. And I've got Isadora, who is known as Izzy. She has just been 19. She's at Nottingham University. And then I've got one grandson, Huey. And he goes to, I don't know the name of the school, but it's a private school that deals in sport because he excels at sport and especially hockey. He's a goalie. You know that wears all them padded, looks like a Ninja Turtle when he's finished. So he goes there. He's very, very clever. He's actually gone back today, I believe, for a day a week. And then Alice has got her partner, Tom. Tom's family have got a brewery and loads of pubs. I sound like Mrs. Bouquet. They've got a house with a room for a pony and a pool. It's not like that at all. Tom's family, his uncles own these pubs and breweries, so Tom's the manager of them all. And we've got the little ones. Sorry. You know, when people say, you're dead funny, you, but I don't mean to be. This is what happens. I just go off on a tandem. So anyway, Alice has got Heidi. Heidi's six. Fabulous. So funny. Dead funny. Very loud. And then she's got Edith, who is two, who's been here before. You know one of them when you look at them and you go, you've been here before.
0: We've got two of those, funnily enough.
1: Yeah. You know what she does with me? She walks up to me and she puts her arm out and she shoves me out of the way like that. Pops, and she just sort of ignores me, shoves me out of the way to get to Colin. So there you go. Yeah, so I've got a lovely family. I'm very proud of them, and they're lovely. Well, they're just lovely. We all love our kids, don't we?
0: Absolutely. Oh no, I mean, if you say the entertainment value is. Yeah.
1: They haven't got very much confidence in them though, because they were here just after Christmas, and Colin and I had said, why don't we hire a camper van and go to France? Mm-hmm. So we're looking at each other. Colin said, do you think we could do it? I said, why not? He went, oh, do you think we'd be all right? You in your camper? I said, yeah, I won't mind having a go. Anyway, Andrew and Alice were here. And the sat in here. You'd have to see it, really, to understand what I mean. And I'd said to Andrew, we're thinking of getting the camper van. And he thought, I went, all right, yeah. I said, and going to France, he went, all right. And that's all he said. And when Alice come in, he looked at her and he nodded to us and he went, they're getting a camper van. So she said, what do you mean? He said, they're getting a camper van and they're going to go to France in it. So they both looked at each other and went, yeah, right. And that was it. That's how much confidence they've got in us. Yeah. So there you go.
0: Oh, God, love them.
1: No,
0: oh,
1: lovely kids.
0: Absolutely. Oh really? Good fun. Yeah. You didn't, did you? So there you see, that could be still on your list.
1: Might do it in Shockham.
0: Yeah, you see, that could be that's still, yeah, you see, this is it, you see, this is stuff you haven't done. But again, I love it.
1: Oh, there you go, you can tell Joan I've not got a caravan and gone round France, so that's what I'm going to do.
0: So here we go, we've got got now. I say Alexis Strong's tuned in. Bless Alexis and Teresa. So they're hello.
1: Oh, yeah.
0: You see this. You see, this is what I mean, guys. You say people tune in at all times. Oh, I know, because people, you know, a few people. I know D. Must you say? Said, is it David? Is anybody listening? I went, yes, there is. Funnily enough, there's a lot of people all over the place listening in. But you say the absolutely, and all the gifts are still coming from all people on the chat as well. Everything's honest to God. Some of the things that are coming in are just phenomenal.
1: I'll have a look. I'll have a look later. I'll have a look. Well, I said, well, Colin said to me, it's a bit late. Will anybody be listening? I said, I've no idea.
0: No, it's funny. It's quite,
1: no idea.
0: Yeah, no, they are. They are, honestly.
1: But and me then, and Dave will have a nice chat.
0: You get messages sometimes as well when we finish. And I get messages from people saying, why have you finished? What's happened there? So, well, people do need to go to bed. Or people,
1: David,
0: people
1: you'll get messages tonight saying, what was you thinking?
0: Oh, you see, Suzanne Dingwall, she said, her and her husband, they lived in a caravan for 6 years around Australia. See, you can do it, love. Right across Europe.
1: Our Andrew said, you know what'll happen with you two? You'll get in that van. He's telling Alice, he said, they'll get in the van, they'll go to Preston North, then they'll pass Preston South, and then they'll pass Preston North, and they'll have been out 3 hours, and they won't even have got out of Preston.
0: The other thing I haven't touched on with you, or the other thing I haven't said, and I will get this in before I say, do let you go and have your own life, is obviously with classes, we've talked about obviously the dance studio, the classes you're doing now. During lockdown, during the period, obviously, because you obviously been, you know, straight away, I mean, you felt you immediately fell into the category, didn't you, that you literally had to be locked away for 12 weeks. You know, you were literally what, you know, you were in, you obviously.
1: I'm shielding.
0: Yes.
1: I've not been out since the beginning of March. I've not seen my children since February, because before this happened, I wasn't so well. So I hadn't seen them anyway. You know, it just fell that way. And then this happened. So I've not seen them for nearly four months or more.
0: No,
1: David, it's just off. Unbearable. But I don't know when I can go out. I think I've got to wait till the end of June.
0: Right. So. The same here, because you see, the week before we went with us, you know, before we went into lockdown, I was ill. I became ill, and I've never felt support. I honestly, again, say I just felt dreadful. I couldn't describe to anybody how I felt.
1: No.
0: And I had, you know, normally, I mean, I'm, you know, like you.
1: Yeah, I remember
0: I'm like you, a worker. You don't, you know, you turn up to, you do stuff where you turn up no matter how, you know, no matter how you feel. And I couldn't, I just couldn't. I was one where I said, I can't get out of bed. I can't go to work. And I rang work and said, I'm really sorry, but not coming in anyway. That was it. And I spent a week and I felt horrific. And then gone back after, all right, a couple of days, went to the doctors, told I'd got a chest infection. You know, all that I have to say, his first question to me was, have you been abroad? And I went, I said, no, I haven't been abroad for like 7 years.
1: No.
0: Not been to another country for about 7 years. And he sort of, like, the relief on the doctor's face was incredible, actually, when I said I hadn't been abroad.
1: Yeah.
0: And he just said, oh, well, I just think it must be a chest infection. Gives you the antibiotics and away you go. So the antibiotics I took for 3 days and had more side effects from these antibiotics. And I felt, anyway, I just thought, right, get yourself right. And I think I went back to work for maybe 2 days. Went back in. Of course, everybody at that moment, you know, you go back in, don't you? And people sort of look at you to say, can I come anywhere near you or what?
1: But
0: then, of course, everything went into lockdown. But because I was ill, then Debbie and Blake, the only person was Blair that didn't seem to have any, but Blair and Blake felt ill. We don't know. We've no idea. I was told I had just a chest infection, but you do wonder.
1: Yeah. You know, do you know what, David?
0: You do wonder if we, you know.
1: You probably had, because I'll tell you for why. They reckon it was here in February, don't they? The end of January. Now, I can't remember when it was, but in January, when I've just said to you I was ill, so I didn't see the children, I was actually in hospital. And I had, they said I had pneumonia. I have never felt so ill in my life. Well, I have, but I was really ill. And I kept saying to them, this is different. I hurt. Mm-hmm. I've got pains. I've got in my chest. And I hurt all, it's different. No, it's a chest infection. I said, no, it's different. I can't explain to you. I couldn't move. Couldn't get out of bed, couldn't move. Anyway, when I was, as they say, medically okay, which means your blood pressure, your oxygen, your temperature's okay, they send you home, don't they?
0: Yes.
1: And the doctor actually said to me, we're sending you home because you're going to be less in danger at home than you are here.
0: Right.
1: And that stuck in my head, and I'm thinking, yeah, I bet if I was tested, I'll swear I had it then.
0: Yeah.
1: Because when I got home, normally, like you've just said, I get home from being ill, which is often, as you know, and I bounce back and I'm back at work the next week and on we go. I couldn't. I had to stay home for 3 further weeks because I just didn't have any energy. I couldn't walk. I was in and out of bed all day. I had no energy. And there was something, like you said, there was something definitely around February, January. Yeah.
0: And that was it. So for us as well, you see, then, so for us, our lockdown period is longer than what it was. You know, we've got an extra week on top of, so not slight, so for you, not seeing your family, not seeing people. I mean, we're sort of like already now, I mean, we're trying to make, the minute it's like, right.
1: Yeah.
0: Okay. I dread to, you know, I feel like saying, well, I said, I'm going back to work because I need to go and see people. I need to go and see my family. We need to go and see people.
1: I know, it's awful. You know, it's awful.
0: You know, obviously, you said my parents live in South Wales. Debbie's parents live up in Carlisle.
1: Yeah.
0: You know,
1: we do FaceTime with them.
0: Yeah, oh, God, every day. I do feel sorry for my parents. Because the kids, believe you me, they kept them entertained for at least 12 weeks. But
1: when the little ones are looking at you thinking, well, where are you? You know, like, why aren't you coming? You can't explain to a 2-year-old, can you?
0: This is what I say with Blake and Blair. They love you. Well, you know what they're like. They love, you know, they love people. And everyone, I keep saying on all the shows throughout the 12 weeks, if anybody's on their own, they need to talk, they want company, please ring us, because I'll tell you what, Blake and Blair will give you hours of entertainment. They'll give you a guided tour of what exactly, tell you what they've been doing. Honestly, you won't be, you know, never feel lonely ever again. But there we are. So very quickly, this is where I was going with this, because you've done, for your own classes, you have done the virtual thing, haven't you? You've done videos.
1: I haven't done virtual. No. I haven't done live.
0: Right.
1: I don't trust myself doing live. You know what I mean? And the other thing is, on the other side, I don't want to be a grim reaper, but I thought, if I agree to do live at a certain time on a certain day and I get up and I don't feel good, I don't want to let people down not being able to do it. So I've got a private group just for my class and a few of my teacher friends, as you know.
0: Yes.
1: So what I've done is I've just done videos. I've done recap. There's about 10 on there. I've done recap videos of dances that we were doing before lockdown to keep them into them. And I've only just really started putting a couple of new dances on, but keeping it easy. Because, like you say, when you've got, I mean, my kitchen, it's a big-ish kitchen, but there's not much floor space where you can dance, you know. So you can't do the big epic dances because you haven't got the room. But like I did, what was that one I did? I did Rob's last week, Hot Mama P.
0: Yes.
1: I did that and they like that, you know. So I do the videos and then they can just go on and watch them and have a go when they want.
0: Right.
1: Rather than me saying, I'm coming live, sorry, no, I can't do it because I'm not so good, you know. So I thought that was the best way for me to go, really.
0: Yeah, you know, I toyed with the idea. I never liked, I must admit, with the idea that doing, teaching the camera, I did the one, because I was nominated to do this one of the dancer that Guillaume Richard did and went around the world, and then it was Rhoda Lyon Canada nominated me to co-choreograph along with the group, which I did. And then you've got a video this, you know, you've got to do this, you've got, and not only video dancing, you've got a video teaching it as well. I was like, oh my god. So we did that. Blair's done her little bit, bless her. The guys on Streamline have been the guys Jose, Daniel and JP have just been unreal with Blair. I mean, to come, you know, came to us, Debbie and I, and said, you know, would you give us your permission And we went, Blair doesn't teach. She's not an instructor, guy. But off she went. She did the electric slide, and then she wrote. And then, of course, lo and behold, she writes her own dance. It was like,
1: she's unreal, isn't she?
0: So they got to teach that, and then of course
1: I remember you having Blair, and you used to bring her to the studio.
0: That's right, when she was tiny, tiny.
1: I know, because I used to worry about her ears.
0: Yes, you did, didn't you? Used to say, yeah. Well, she'll be all right. It's like, she'll be fine. But she's always been all right.
1: The thing is, David, she's grown up with it, and luckily as well, in a way for you, she's taken to it. So it must make it easier for you and Debbie as well that she loves what you do.
0: It does.
1: Do you know what I mean?
0: Oh, Blake's Blake, you see, is very he's his own guy. He really is his own person, and I think
1: he'll always
0: will be for the rest of his life. You can tell that, or you know, with him already. You know, Blake will do what he wants to do when he wants to do it, and that'll be, you know, I think that'll be Blake. But he's very clever. We catch him sometimes. You don't realise you're watching him sometimes. And his rhythm is unreal. His timing is unbelievable. Different written things we've seen with him. But it's great because they've got their own personalities and interests. But yeah, so and the teaching thing, so you've done that. So tomorrow, for the first time, I'm going to do a virtual teach tomorrow on Streamline, which I'm like, oh my God.
1: And there's tomorrow
0: night at 7 o'clock. So they've got me to do, it. And the best of it was that it was definitely under the instructions that I had to be as good as Blair. Well, that's not going to happen. that's certainly not going to happen.
1: That's what I like about my videos. If I go wrong, I can start again.
0: Oh God. So tomorrow night, that'll be it. There you are, guys. That'll be my first and last appearance.
1: It's like, you know, with the grandchildren, David, my daughter's children, I've got a different grandma than Izzy and Huey had, because when Izzy and Huey were small, they grew up in the studio, coming to the studio, singing on the stage, dancing. Do you know what I mean? Now, with Heidi and Edith, they don't, because they live in Nottingham, they don't see me working. So they've not got that world with me that the other two had, which I'm a bit sad about. But, you know, Heidi does ballet and tap and everything. And I think she came to one line dancing class when she was visiting and looked at me like, what on earth is Grandma doing? You know what I mean? But the other two, especially Izzy, she loved it. I mean, she was a lovely dancer anyway, but it's like a different grandma. Do you know what I mean?
0: Yeah.
1: But there you go.
0: Brilliant. Absolutely wonderful. I'm just saying, it's been so lovely. It's not just been like it's been like an interview catch up, and it's been wonderful to hear like so many stories from you. And
1: I bet there is.
0: Well, there's quite a few people like yourself. You said you're not rested all day, kind of, you know, thinking about having to come on and do this tonight. And I know there's, you know, you're not the only one that said it. They've enjoyed it. But then we've got the end of it. Then everyone said, after we've come off air, people said, well, can we do a part two? Because I haven't said... I didn't tell them about this, and I didn't say this, and I didn't say that. So yeah, I'm sure there'll be some part twos coming up with people that have been on.
1: I must apologise as well if I've missed anybody out that I should have mentioned.
0: No. It's one of them. I always say that I'm famous for that. Famous when I want to thank people and then I don't mention them, and then you think, oh, and then afterwards it's like you feel dreadful because other people were quite happy to point it out to you, and you then go and you think oh my God. So no, not
1: but
0: at
1: I
0: all
1: mean, it's like, you know, when I was ill those two times at the studio when I was really seriously ill, I mean, if it hadn't been for, I must just say, I think you did a bit yourself for me, Janet Gerard.
0: I mean, there was a few people.
1: I mean, Janet ran the studio with Colin for all those months when I was ill. And then when I had the cancer, you'd think it was a butt, wouldn't you? when I had cancer, she ran all my classes for me as well as her own. So, you know, without people like that by your side as well.
0: Yeah, at the time, you see, with us, because I know when you were ill, I felt awful because I couldn't help, we couldn't help you more because of the, you knew at the time with
1: my... It's all right, I called you rotten.
0: Oh, I bet you, yeah. No, but with work, yeah. you knew at the time. With work and everything, and the kids were.
1: Don't be silly.
0: It was one of them. It's like, and I'd rung you, and you said at the time, you know, like at first when you found out, you had to get your head around things yourself.
1: Yeah.
0: And it was like not pestering you, but I know there was a lot of people that, you know, I know not just Jan as well, but I think you say there was a couple of people, wasn't there? Was Neville and Julie. I know that were with you, you know, that's Neville Fitzgerald, everybody, and Julie Harris. I know that they were. They were great friends to you, weren't they, as well,
1: with the cancer especially?
0: Yeah.
1: Because by that time, I'd got to know more people. When I had the sarcoid, I didn't really know that many people, you know what I mean? But when I was ill this last time, obviously, we didn't know the outcome, so you just get on with it. But I had people messaging me every day, and Vera and Teresa,
0: yes,
1: down south.
0: Yeah.
1: Now, I've met them once many, many, many years ago. Never met them since, but obviously friends on Facebook. But Teresa, I didn't really know that well then. And is it Luigi? Luigi?
0: Yeah. Oh, yes, Louise. Yes, Luigi.
1: I've never met her.
0: Oh, Louise.
1: I've never met her.
0: Oh, she's fab.
1: Now, those two girls, along with Maureen Growler and Rob himself, Rob was working abroad, so he popped in and out, you know, now and again. But those girls, honest to God, kept me going. They were so funny sometimes with their messages. When I was on my knees, they would make me laugh.
0: Yeah.
1: And it was people that you don't expect because you don't know them. But when they reach out to you, how are you? How are you doing, Chuck? And they come out and they're swearing like troopers. And Betty. I had loads of messages from Betty and Maureen. They're hilarious. But you know, it's people that you don't really know that reach out to you, and it's fabulous, really.
0: Yeah, absolutely. You know, this is the whole thing. We always say there isn't a community like the line dance community.
1: No,
0: anywhere.
1: No, I don't think so.
0: There isn't.
1: Not at all.
0: No.
1: No.
0: In terms of your people coming, but I know that people were there. At that time. What is wonderful is that you're here now to fill in us and telling us all these great stories. But I'm going to so we are coming to the end of the show, guys, because I'm going to let Julie go off let her have a life back as such. But I can't thank you enough for saying yes to coming on board. We haven't played masses of tracks tonight, guys, but let me tell you some of the things. I'm going to finish on two tracks for you, Julie, tonight. I'm going to finish with your favourite dance of all time, but then I'm going to finish, of course, with a track from Faith Hill, of course, which is If I Should Fall Behind.
1: I was very impressed you'd remembered that.
0: You see, that was the whole thing. Like I say, at the time that you were ill, we couldn't be there for you as we should have been. And that always sticks. That does stick with me. That stays with me, that we didn't do enough for you at that time you were ill, because of life, because of other things, you know, other things. There's no excuses to it. But But what I do remember is this particular track. Of you saying to me at the you can tell the listeners what this track means to you.
1: Well, it's the words, and say if I fall behind, because you don't know. I did feel as if I was going to fall behind.
0: Yeah, and that was you'd watched a film, hadn't you? You'd been watching films or something. You'd been watching I think when you were saying through the treatment or whatever, you'd watched a film. And I think that's what you remember you telling me at the time. And it's always stuck with me, and it always has stuck with me. So
1: yeah.
0: I know your favourite dance comes from Rhea Vos, doesn't it? And it's His Only Need.
1: Oh, all time. After Attitude, I love Attitude, but His Only Need is just, I love her choreography. And the song is just, you know, I can dance that and end up in tears, and I don't know why, but yeah.
0: You're about the words, though, aren't you? Because you feel it. That's the thing. You feel, I think, you know, I do remember comments from a lot of people from years back, because people do say things and they always stay with me, and people say, how do you remember how did you think of that, how do you remember it? But it's Julie Dixon that said this, and on a comment somewhere I remember reading it, and it was about wasn't about just dancing a dance. It was feeling the music, you know, getting the.
1: Well, you lose yourself, don't you?
0: Yes, absolutely, losing yourself in the track. So to me, that, you know, I remember Julie Dixon saying that, and that's you know, always stayed with me. It is so. But this one, I know this one means a lot to a lot of people. His Only Need. I know that it's a favourite. She's written so many. I mean, she has written so many fabulous dancers.
1: She has.
0: So I'm gonna say, guys, it's gonna be a back to back with our, which is like, you know, not the same. Which Kathy Hodgson always does and does it so well. But with her show. But I'm going to finish with His Only Need, and then obviously I'm going to finish off with Faith Hill's version, If I Should Fall Behind, because there is another, and I asked Julie she preferred, because I know Bruce Springsteen also does a version too of that particular song. So Julie, it just leaves me to say, love you to bits. Thank you so much for coming on tonight.
1: You're welcome.
0: You have absolutely given everybody, I think anyone, I think you have brought a smile to so many people's faces tonight.
1: Well, I hope so. I hope they don't think you're the raving lunatic on.
0: And they get me every week. They get me this barmy person here. It's been so lovely to hear some of the history. And if you ever feel like you would love to do a part two, then you must sign up and let me know. So we're looking forward to the next chapter, Julie. What you're going to do next, I think. So thank you, guys.
1: All right, thank you very much, David. I've really enjoyed it, and thank you everybody that's tuned in and left comments. Thank you very much.
0: So guys, thank you so much. Also, we've say tonight I'm going to leave you these two tracks. Say don't forget.
1: I'll go to bed now. Not listen to them.
0: No, you can do what you like now. You go and get, you know, you can say, Colin, you go back to Colin now, and Colin say, well, why didn't you mention this?
1: He's just come in. He's actually just
0: come in. Has he come in?
1: I said, did you mention Growler and Maureen? I said, yeah.
0: She's mentioned. Yes, she has.
1: Wouldn't need them, Matt, because Growler did a lot at the studio for me as well.
0: Yes. Always. Yes, he did indeed. Yeah, absolutely. And I just want to say hello to Brenda Thomason. She's again great. She's been listening. Brenda and Mike Thomason, they've been listening in as well. She did this to me last night. I like to say hello, and then you're just finishing the show and you say ta-ra to everybody, and they go hello. But thank you guys. Thank you so much. So here we are, guys. I'm going to leave you with these two tracks tonight. Take care of yourself. Look out for the schedule. So again, what day are we? Tomorrow's Wednesday. So Wednesday, you've got Susie Bow. She'll be with you at 10 o'clock in the morning. So we'll be finding out what she's been up to. It's always a giggle. We'll find out. So Ross is also covering the Digital Dance Weekend 4, guys. If you want to know, you want to find out about the tracks, the dances that were taught, of course, hosted by the lovely Rachel McEnany-White. And again, he's there with all the information.

0: Country Love in Line. Again, great if you love your country music tracks, you love those kind of styles, ballads and tracks, then join in. So you've got loads of live shows, guys, tomorrow. You can make Gun Company, or you can come and have a look at me making a fool of myself at 7 o'clock tomorrow night on Streamline as well. But there's loads of shows going on during the week, and I say I'll be back with you. There's no Streamline show this week, guys. It'll be on a week on Monday because of the marathon that's coming up. But I will be with you on Sunday. Sunday I'll be with you at 12 o'clock. We'll be doing a special show. It's LDF related. It's all about the solo dance together. So if you did the electric slide and you provided a video, well, it'll be in a huge compilation that's been put together by, Rick Myers, Hillbilly Rick, and Grace David's been working on the editing as well, so they've done an amazing job. And then there's also another little announcement, and I'll also be speaking to David Hoyne from Australia as well. He's another LDF ambassador as well, who I'll be chatting to, lots going on, guys. Look out for the extra shows that the guys are still providing for you, there we go. So His Only Need is what's coming up, followed If I Should Fall Behind by Faith Hill. So good night, take care of yourselves and keep safe. Thank you, David. Okay, Julie, thank you so much.
1: Thank you.
0: Once again.
1: Night.
0: Okay, take care, everybody.
1: Bye.
0: Good night. Bye.

A very good afternoon, good evening, good morning everyone, how are we all? Thank you for tuning in to this week's The Your Request Show with me, Adrian Checkley, and keeping your requests coming. Truly appreciate your company. Thank you to our team of DJs that continue to bring you their shows throughout the weeks, the months and the years. Our lovely Debbie for posting your weekly schedule. And I have posted in the Line Dancer Radio chat room. So if you're currently tuned in live and you have access and it's safe to do so, please do feel free to pop in and say hi. I accept live requests whilst on air. If there's a song or a dance or an artist that you really like, then just pop it in the chat room or private message me and I'll do my utmost to include that for you. So opening song as ever, that was Charlie Daw, Pilot of the Airwaves, from our album Where To Now from 1979, and your phrased intermediate level dance from Surrey Orkanen from March 2023. Thank you if you're listening live, silently, Mixcloud, or on catch up. Welcome to the show. Well, first request comes from Jennifer Coates, and what a beautiful dance this is. And it actually won a Crystal Boot Award as well for a standing achievement in 2018. The dance is from Peter and Allison called Young Blood. This was one of my teachers, and it's Sophie Elix Bester with the track Young Blood. Welcome along.

Absolutely gorgeous, both the song and the dance. One of my teachers. That's for you, Jennifer Coates. Thanks for taking time out and listening back on Mixcloud. Young Blood, choreographed by Peter and Alison Matelnik. They're intermediate level from January 2014. And that won a Crystal Boot Award for Outstanding Achievement 2018. Thanks to those that have joined the chat room. Lots of you and your private messages as well. I'll get to those very, very shortly. Sylvia Spark, you're listening, saying hello to everyone. You're looking forward to seeing what requests come up today. You're looking forward to the tunes and hoping that everyone is well. And here's one from your list. Now you are taking me back to 1985 with the Fine Young Cannibals and Johnny Come Home.

What a tune there. Fine Young Cannibals and Johnny Come Home from 1985. That's for you, Sylvia. Thanks ever so. One more before I head into the chat room and my private messages and welcome you lovely, lovely listeners and people and friends indeed. Lollipop by the Cordettes is next. This is on your list, Noel.

Lollipop. The Chordettes there, Lollipop for you, Noel, heading into our chat room. And Phoenix Adamson's first in. A very good morning to you, Phoenix. Tuned in from New Zealand. Hope you and John are well. You posted good evening, Mr. Checkley. Tuned in, it's 7 a.m. Friday before heading to class at the Karaka Pines Retirement Village between 10 and 11. Then starting a new class at the Netherville Retirement Village between 11:30 and 12:30. Well, I wish you the very best of luck with that and every success. Auntie Julie's here. She says, good evening, everyone. Hope all is well. I'm looking forward to hearing your great requests. Noel says, good evening, Adrian and Steve. Noel here for tonight's show. I hope you're both keeping well. Thanks for adding the extra tracks onto my list. Sorry, not sorry about the pen sign. Rather depends on people's minds. Now, you must check this out. So many of you are laughing and hold the thought. Hello, my name is Adrian and my pen is huge. Loving your gift back to that, Daniel, with your measuring tape. And Noel says, evening, fellow requesters. Hope you're all keeping well. I can see where this is going tonight. He says, and another evening of memorable songs from our youth. Daniel waving hi. Hope you, Helen, Gerda, and Angelo are all well. Gerda's with us too. Good evening. You're tuned in from Belgium saying, hey, good evening, Agent Steve and dear friends, waving hello. Bex with her avatar says, good evening, Agent and fellow listeners. Hope everyone is doing well. I'm excited for a fab show as always. Leslie and Marilyn Morgan also waving hi there from Wales, saying evening, Adrian and friends. Hope you're all fit and well. Luke Catlin, well, how is your second day of retirement going? Many congratulations on that. We're all behind you. You said good evening, Adrian, and all you wonderful music lovers. It's 5 a.m. and 4 degrees Celsius. It feels like 1.4 here in the bush capital of Australia. The coffee is on, but not yet in. So I'm going to hush before I say something stupid. Jenny Bradshaw, our lovely DJ here on Lone Dancer Radio. She's always followed me. For Jenny's jukebox, she says, good evening, Adrian, and all looking forward to the show. We're looking forward to yours a little later, Jenny. Jean Robertson, lovely to see you in our chat room. How's things? Hope you're well. Thank you for also tuning in. I know you do. You said, good evening, Adrian, Steve, and listeners. Hope everyone is okay. Mikael Ellison from Sweden saying, good evening, Adrian, and dancers from all over. Lurking and gathering equipment. We'll soon be in the car and back home from today's classes. But we're still listening. And Monica Musson there from Guernsey with hubby Ian. Evening, Adrian and everyone. Hope you're all well. I'm looking forward to all your great requests from a very windy Guernsey. Channing McDonald White, also from Wales, saying, hi, Adrian and listeners. I'm tuned in. I finished teaching and now having half hour on my jigsaw puzzle, then bedtime. Thank you as ever. And Jan Zinner, good morning. Hope you and Mark are well. You're tuned in from Down Under. Posting, good evening, morning, Adrian and fellow listeners. I'm tuning in. It's just gone 5 a.m. and it's 9 degrees Celsius, so staying in my lovely warm bed. I hope you are all doing well. Michaela, thank you for your post. You said, good evening, Adrian, and all listeners. I hope you've had a wonderful day. Our classes are over for today, and next week is our last week of line dance classes before the summer. Of course, there will still be line dance socials that we host or attend. Now we are on our way home listening to our favourite show in the car. She says, next week I will be with my daughter for her 6th chemo session, so I will miss the show. Of course, we send our very best wishes there. We also have Russ Mullins tuned in from Down Under. Hope you and Leanne are both well. Annika Adolson there, of course, from Sweden too. And those that listen back on Mixcloud, so many of you do, and I'm truly grateful for that. And a special shout out to my dear friend Kim Ray also for listening to the show. Next up then, it is Billy Cotton and his band and the Marrow song. It seems rather apt, Noel, after you've been talking about my pen.

0: never seen one as big as that before.
1: Billy Cotton and his band, The Marrow Song. Jansen is giggling away in our chat room. Luke Catlin says, one of my retirement gifts was the traditional expensive pen. Is that good? Problem is, she says, I don't know what to do with it.
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1: And my sincere thanks to Half Angel UK for sponsoring the All Request Show. Truly grateful for that. Sari Ukkonen, hello, how are you? Loving your gift. I'm here. There you are, tuned in from Finland, saying hi, Adrian, and everyone. And you're waving hi, loving the tunes thus far. Michaela there with a lollipop. I licked it, so it's mine. And Noel thanking me for his request. The lollipop, of course, from the Cordettes. He says, thank you. It's from 1958 and some great album artwork of the single there posted in our chat room. Next up is one for you, Russ Mullins. Now, what a tune, and this is a great cover. It's from Lea Michele, and it features during the Glee cast soundtrack music, and it's Crush, choreographed by Colleen Archer.

What a great cover there from Leah Michelle, Crush. And the dance is Crush, choreographed by Colleen Archer. Intermediate level from September 2010. That was for you, Russ Mullins. Really enjoying listening to that. Thank you, Daniel, for the artwork for the Mario song posted in our chat room. Well, Sari Okunen, one from your list, and this is a beautiful song from Emily Sunday, in my humble opinion. It's called Clown, and your dance is Behind the Glass, choreographed by Debbie Rushton.

0: Just Gorgeous, Emily Sandé, Clown. Your Dance Behind the Glass, choreographed by Debbie Rushton, intermediate level from February 2012. That was certainly danced in our area. One from your list there, Sarah. You've also said that you took Crush by Masters in Line, a different version of the music. The song from Jennifer Page, of course. Nadine Summers, one of our live artists here in the UK, also sings that. So our playlist for tomorrow is mine.
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0: Jenny, you're up next. A song here from 2006, and it's from Snow Patrol, one which you've mentioned. I've added to your list, and it's Chasing Cars. This is a tune.

Very anthemic. Love that from Snow Patrol, Chasing Cars from 2006. For you, Jenny Bradshaw, she says, well, thank you. It's a great song. I remember it being skated to on a TV program, Dancing on Ice. It was Crying Bracken, and loved the routine too. Monica Musson says, I love this song. I'm so pleased to be able to share your requests with everyone. And it's really nice that you all recognize these songs, or maybe for the first time. Just heading back into our chat room. And Monica, you've just posted in the wrong one. You've thrown me. Sarah says, thank you for playing the music for Debbie's gorgeous dance behind the glass. We've been dancing it a few times this spring. I taught it as a new one to our New Line group, although it is an older dance. Absolutely love this track, of course, Clown from Emily Sandé. Well, Bex, thank you for your private message. You're just checking to see how your list is going, and you've asked me to add two more to it. Well, here's a great one, and a song that I've been sharing on the Country Loving line the last couple of weeks, a new dance from Peter and Alison Metelnik, a nightclub two-step. It's from country artist Gordon Sawyer, and the song's called Fading Sunset. Played it last night, and Holding On to Daylight is the dance title. Check this out.

Gordon Sawyer, Fading Sunset. Your dance, Holding On to Daylight, new release from Alison and Peter Metelnik, their intermediate nightclub two-step, 32 count two wall. Couple of restarts from May 2026, that's been taught locally. And Bex Peel, that was for you. She said, thank you for playing my request. I love this track by Alison and Peter. Such a beautiful dance, and so is the music. It most certainly is. Well, next up is wonderful Lou Catlin. You said it's a bit windy there, and here's a request on your list, Windy by the Association.

The Association from 1967, their song Windy. Please do check out Daniel Dykeman's picture there in our chat room. I hate windy days. Actually, I love them. I bet you do. Okay, moving on rather swiftly. Mikael Ernestson, just a few left on your list. Here's one you probably don't remember requesting this. It was a long time ago. Southern Gospel, and it's choreographed by Madison Glover. Her intermediate level from July 2024, and Anne Wilson with Southern Gospel. Are you still dancing this?

And that's for you, Mikkel Erlandsson. And that is Southern Gospel, choreographed by Madison Glover, her intermediate level from July 2024, and Wilson with Southern Gospel. Scripts, votes, teach reviews, and much more at linedanceweb.com. Lou thanked me for including Windy by the Association. And Monica says that Southern Gospel is a brilliant track and dance, and I haven't danced it for ages. Tanya O'Donnell White, one for you. Sarita with the track Your Kiss Is Sweet. This is from 1974. Motown sound coming up.

0: From 1974, Sarita, Your Kiss Is Sweet. That's for you, Tanny McDonald White. Thank you for that.
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0: Auntie Julie, you're up next. A UK number one single from 1981. It's Michael Jackson and One Day in Your Life.

UK number one single, 1981. Michael Jackson, One Day in Your Life. For Auntie Julie, she's private messaged me saying, thank you, I love it. Heading back into our chat room, a great picture of the single and the artwork for that posted by Noel in our chat room. Michaela's posted, beautiful song by Michael Jackson. I don't think I've ever heard it. What a great voice he had indeed. Tony O'Donnell White has thanked me for her request. Noel, thank you for your live request in our chat room as well. And Auntie Judy's just posted in our chat room, thank you, Agent. I love this song, The Memories. So, Sari Orkin, lots of love for that as well. I know you do love your ballads as much as we all do. So thank you. I'm glad you're so enjoying one another's requests. They really are just the best. Daniel Dagman, here's one for you. Make Me Happy. A new release from Kelly Pelkman. A high improver level from June 2026. And it's Jason Derulo with a Josh 685. Make Me Happy.